people give me, but we won't repeat those at this particular time. All right. So normally what we do here, I want to mention quickly that I will be bringing you updates on the weather as we go through the show today. We got Lala hit the Big Island and kind of heading this way, and we hope it stays south of Kauai. We are expecting some rains and some heavy winds this evening. So stay tuned. I'll try to keep you up to date if we get some reports from the Weather Service and the county. So if anything's happening, I will try to keep you abreast of that. But first, let's get some music and a little apropos. Here's Stevie Ray Vaughan, Can't Stand the Weather.

0: Yeah, all right there. That's Junior Wells. A couple requests there. One for, that was for Terry on Arlington, Texas. Junior Wells and Train Train. I'm looking for the other song you requested, Terry. I haven't found it yet. And before that, we heard a band called Z-Back. You probably never heard of them. They were a band out of Norman, Tulsa, Oklahoma. He used to play with Leona sometimes there and recorded some of his studios there too. And then we heard, we started off with, that song was called Calm Before the Storm. And before we started off with Stevie Ray Vaughan and I Can't Stand the Weather, I Can't Stand the Weather. So kind of a couple weather songs. And I will be bringing you some updates as we go along here in the afternoon. Got nothing to look at the moment, but I will shortly. So, but right now, ladies and gentlemen, boys and girls, it's time for one of the favorite features. I get a lot of fan calls for this guy. He's a star. It's time for Matt's Picks of the Week. And Matt will now introduce his tunes. And so, Matt, what do you got for us this week?
1: So, Mark...
0: Okay, start over again. There we go.
1: Mark, my musical memories for this week were inspired by a book that I recently read, and I believe you're reading it now, called Where the Music Had to Go. Really talks about the influence that and the relationship that Bob Dylan had with the Beatles, and how they really had quite an influence on each other and really enjoyed their relationship.
0: Interesting that you bring that up, because I got to a part in the book where the Beatles had put out Norwegian Wood on, I believe, Revolver. Mm-hmm. And then Bob Dylan made a song called Fourth Time Again. Is that what it's called? Fourth Time Again? And the story when they were playing these songs for each other when Bob Dylan was in London or something, and kind of funny, John Lennon was kind of pissed because it was almost that Bob Dylan was kind of making fun of them, that song. Anyway, they had a lot of interplay about their music, and so continue.
1: That, and they used to go to each other's shows, so I think there, maybe there was some subconscious lifting of the tracks and the tunes.
0: Anyway, yeah.
1: So the first one I've got is from the Beatles, from the Abbey Road album, 1969, Golden Slumber and Carry That Weight.
0: All right, great. Good tunes.
1: And then the follow-up, the second song, Bob Dylan song from 1965, which was an interesting year for him. It was when he went from acoustic music to electric.
0: And in that book, it talks about, of course, he was booed at the Newport Folk Festival. Yeah. And then he was booed all over the place when he came out with this the core of the band at that time, Robbie Robertson,
1: right,
0: and LeVon Helm, and who else was with them? One of the...
1: Rick Danko.
0: Rick Danko, yeah. But... I'll think
1: Robbie Robertson.
0: Yeah, but there was Michael Bloomfield.
1: Oh, yeah, yeah.
0: And Michael Bloomfield played piano on one of Dylan's songs, and he didn't even really play piano.
1: Yeah.
0: Anyway, well, let's hear your picks for today, Matt. And again, big mahalo for coming in. And Highway 61, Golden Slumbers, and Carry That Weight right here for you on KKCR. Matt's picks for this week. No. Not that one. We'll hear that later. Let's hear this one instead. There we go.

Excuse us for tuning up every once in a while, but like, I guess, you know, Cowboy is going to want to stay into it anyway, so give us about 3 minutes. Is it too loud up there? Is it too loud? Yes, well, bro. Dig, we got this other thing called, I don't know, we like to do a little loose jam type of thing. It's trying to be good. What the hell?

0: Hey, Jimi Hendrix there, Johnny B. Good request there for Dana. Hope you'll enjoy that, Dana. And as always, thank you to Big Mahalo to Matt for bringing in his picks of this week. A couple of things I want to mention. I'm going to get started with the community calendar for just a second. But I want to read this from the County of Kauai. And according to the National Weather Service, Hurricane Layla, now packing maximum sustained winds of 75 miles an hour, is expected to remain south of Kauai as it moves westward through the weekend, but significant impacts are still possible across the island. Kauai remains under a tropical storm warning with strong and gusty winds potentially developing as early as tonight, along with periods of heavy rainfall beginning this evening and continuing into Sunday. A flood watch is in effect for Kauai and Niihau from this evening through early Monday morning, with the potential for flash flooding and rapidly rising streams, particularly in windward and Macau areas, while leeward areas may also experience significant flooding too. A high surf advisory remains in effect for east-facing shores of Kauai, where large and rough surf is expected to increase through Saturday and Sunday. Residents should continue monitoring the latest forecast and prepare for changing conditions, as impacts can extend well beyond the center of the hurricane. And so again, the National Weather Service has issued a tropical storm warning, and that will remain in effect until further notice. And stay tuned right here to your radio station, KKCR. Well, we'll keep you up to date on what's happening. Well, but right now, that flute out of our ears. It's about 2:30 on a Saturday afternoon on the Sonic Wave Show, and it's time to bring you the community calendar, some of the things happening here on the island of Kauai. Let's get started right away, and here we go.
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6: 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A hurricane is currently moving through the Central Pacific Basin. 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
0: All right, there you go. And let's see what else we got for you. Okay, tonight down in Old Town Kapa'a at Paniola, our own Vic the Barber and his band Vic and the Victims will be playing this evening. They get started around 6:30, and a lot of good dancing and just fun time. So there you go, that's happening. And all right, so I'm gonna give you a break from wait, one more thing. I want to say a quick aloha and quick aloha to those of you listening on the live stream and or the app, and that includes let's see, Oxnard, Santa Rosa, California, Seattle, Washington, San Diego, Zionsville, Pennsylvania, Canada, Denver, Colorado, more from Ottawa, Canada, Bonners Ferry, Idaho, El Monte, California, San Francisco. Anyway, and of course, my dear friends, John and Sarah out there in Santa Fe. So, okay, sit back, relax. I'm going to entertain you the next few minutes with a song from 10 years after, and it's called Going Home, taken live from the Woodstock Festival, which by coincidence, and you'll hear about this more later on in the show about our birthdays and events section. But this was the day, August the 15th in 1969, when Woodstocks began. And I love the song, and it really made Alvin Lee 10 years after his career. But here we go, right here for you on KKCR. It's Going Home.
7: There's a thing called I'm Going Home by Helicopter.

Yeah, I love you, baby. 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

Man, I'm exhausted after listening to that song. There you go. I'm Going Home with Alvin Lee and 10 Years After from Woodstock in August the 5th. Well, I don't think they played the first day, but anyway, August 15th when Woodstock started the show, 500,000 people in the crowd. Quite an incredible event and a cultural event here in the United States. Kind of changed a lot of stuff. And unfortunately, it was sort of the beginning of the end of the whole love and anti-war and everything going on. But, well, if you've ever seen the movie or listened to the album of Woodstock, pretty incredible. I wasn't old enough to go. But anyway, there you are. And this next song I'm going to play is for Debbie. Greg Allman. And anyway, so we're going to get started here with that song in just a second. And again, any updates that I see from the weather service or the county, I will pass those on to you, our listeners here on KKCR. This is the Sonic Wave Show. I'm your concierge of music, Mark Johns. And here you go, Debbie, just for you, Greg Allman.

understand. Lord, you know, they tells the baby that somebody done hoodoo the hoodoo man. Look at him, baby.

Oh, the Jeff Beck group there, and that's called Sugar Cane. All right, we've heard, a Multicolored Lady for Debbie, and we heard Hoodoo Man Blues with Junior Wells for Terry, and we started off with I'm Going Home with 10 Years After, celebrating the opening of Woodstock Festival in 1969. All right, so it's about almost 3 o'clock here on the Sonic Wave Show. Music for your

0: 90.9 in Hanalei, Princeville. Pretty much if you're going south, you get to Kilauea, and you might want to slide up to 91.9 if it sounds kind of fuzzy to you. And that's pretty much it. And we're on the island of Oahu, and that number there is 88.9 there on our friends over there in Oahu, and hope they're faring well as the as Lala heads by that area. So, you know, the Exotic Waves program is made possible by KKCR sustaining members in partnership with Kauai Marine and Mower and Doug the Bee Guy.
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0: 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So again, all of you listening on the live stream or the app, aloha and big mahalo to you. And of course, if you're listening on the airwaves here in the island of Kauai, I will be checking all the time to bring you any updates as regarding the weather and the and la la la. I don't know who picks the names, but there you go. All right, so here's a tune called Feeling Brave. It's by a band called Blue Sky Rider, Kenny Loggins, Georgia Middleman, and Gary Burr.

0: put your hands up against the wall, and I have to remind you of the Constitution.
1: Anything you make a
2: mistake, get out!

0: Yeah, there's a Heartbreaker from the Rolling Stones. And Steppenwolf back there with Don't Step on the Grass, Sam. Blue Sky Rider started us off with a song called Feeling Brave. A little band that Kenny Loggins put together with a couple of musician writers from Nashville, Tennessee. Anyway, it's about 3:15. I got no other updates to report at this time. Let me check real quick. I got nothing new yet, so things are kind of the same. We're under a tropical storm watch and expecting some rains and some winds this evening and into Monday morning, Sunday morning as well. So, hey, you're listening to the Sonic Wave Show, and I got a message now for you regarding ocean safety, and particularly now with I know the east side, Kealia is just pumping, and probably not a good time to go swimming there, but I did see some people out there catching some big waves. Anyway, here's a message about ocean safety just for you on your radio station, KKCR.
1: 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This has been a deep dive into water safety on KKCR with Ocean Safety Bureau's North Lieutenant Chad Lisman. Mahalo and aloha.
0: Yeah, there. Thanks for that, Chad. We really appreciate that, passing on that information to people that live here, and of course visitors too. People that might not used to being in the ocean or in conditions in the ocean here on Kauai. All right, another reminder that tonight at Paniola down there in Old Town Kaba'a, Vic and the Victims will be jamming and playing music for dancing and having a good time. Couple songs, and then we'll get into the birthdays and events for this day, August the 15th. It's Mark Johns, your concierge of music, Sonic Waves, music for your memories. Let's hear some music then, Mark. There we go.

0: So, yeah, that's Kenny Rogers in the first edition there, and just dropped in to see what my condition was and all that. Long song and featured on the Big Lebowski movie. Okay, I'm ready to do something here for you, and that is, here we go, man. Backup music there. It's time for the a feature here on the Sonic Waves program, birthdays and events on this day in history. August the 15th, if it's your birthday today, a big heidi ho and happy birthday to you. All right, let's get started. I got a bunch of them today. In the year 1613, a guy named Gilles Menage, he's a French scholar. And I have to wonder if that's where the term menage, that term. In 1717, the birthday of Blind Jack, the first professional road builder. Blind Jack. Like, I wonder if all the roads were crooked. 1769, the birthday of Napoleon Bonaparte, French emperor and big guy. Well, a short guy, actually. 1911, Buster Brown. He was a blues singer. And later on became Shoes. 1912, Julia Child. She was a chef, an author, TV personality. In 1923, Rose Marie. You remember her from the Dick Van Dyke Show. She played the character Sally. Always had a black ribbon in her hair. 1925, Mike Connors. Remember him with the checkered sport coats on Mannix. 1925, Oscar Peterson, jazz pianist. 1936, Pat Priest, she was Marilyn Munster on The Munster Show. 1942, Peter York, drummer for the Spencer Davis Group. 1946, Jimmy Webb, he's the guy that wrote MacArthur Park and Up, Up and Away in My Beautiful Balloon. 1948, Tom Johnson from the Doobie Brothers, happy birthday to you. 1951, Bobby Caldwell, the singer, and one of his famous songs, What You Won't Do for Love. Let's see. On 1953, it's the birthday of Carol and Mark Thatcher, the twins, children of Margaret Thatcher, former Prime Minister of England. 1964, Melinda Gates, Bill Gates' wife. 1972, actor Ben Affleck, he's 53. And 1990, happy birthday to Jennifer Lawrence, the lovely Jennifer Lawrence. In the year 1620, the Mayflower set sail with 102 pilgrims for the New World. Oddly enough, in 1635, the first recorded hurricane hit the Plymouth Colony. Ouch. 1858, the regular U.S. mail was completed to the Pacific Coast. In 1870, the Transcontinental Railroad is completed. They met in Colorado. Two different tracks heading each way. 1901, if I'm not mistaken, they weren't exactly lined up and they had to make some adjustments. Kind of like the tunnel in between England and France. 1901. Oh, let's see. Oh, Arch Rock in San Francisco. It was endangering the shipping lines. It was blasted out of the water with 30 tons of nitroglycerin. I don't know why that is important, but there you go. 1914, the Panama Canal opens. And came in under budget. The first steamships went through there at that time. 1939, The Wizard of Oz premiered. 1945, victory over Japan. Actually, August 14th in Japan because of the time difference. 1967, the Beatles played Shea Stadium to 55,000 people, the largest group of people ever to see them play. And that may have been the beginning of the end of them playing live. As I mentioned earlier today, 1969, Woodstock opened in New York, upstate New York. 1977, possible alien radio signal was received from deep space. From the Big Ear at Ohio State. 1979, Apocalypse Now was released. 1995, much to the chagrin of many, the Macarena song was released. 2019, this is killing me, the 60th annual finger wrestling tournament. championship was held in southern Germany, a town I can't pronounce. In 2022, Scotland was the first country to provide period products for free for people, for women, obviously. It's Relaxing Day, Lemon Meringue Pie Day, Leathercraft Day, and Homesteaders Day. And that's the stuff that's happened on this day in history, August the 15th, throughout history, and birthdays and events there here on the Sonic Wave Show. Right now, I'm proud to bring you some information about the moon, moon phases. And this one's labeled number 3. So this is the moon phase for today, for tonight. And man, with luck, we'll see the moon. We have some weather heading our way, and I'll talk about that later. If I have any more updates for you, I'll read the weather report for thing for you in a bit. And so let's hear about the moon phase right now here on your community radio station, KKCR.
1: Aloha. Today's moon phase is Kukahi. It is the third day or moon phase in the Hawaiian lunar cycle. Kukahi is the first of 4 moon phases named and dedicated to Ku, deity of multiple realms and vocations, including farming and fishing. Kukahi is an excellent day to plant uala or sweet potatoes and other plants, including trees. It is an excellent day to lay foundations, build walls, homes or structures that will stand firm and upright or cool. Good daylight fishing is to be experienced in the ocean and on the reef, low tides during the day with reefs exposed. Chekuuna and Lokoia.
0: Well, unfortunately, the weather as it is probably supersedes some of the information there on the moon phase, but and that's basically it. I'm going to reread this thing it came out at 1:30, and I think it's still probably pretty current, so I'm going to read this to you from the National Weather Service. Hurricane Lala, now packing maximum sustained winds of 75 miles an hour, is expected to remain south of Kauai as it moves westward through the weekend. But significant impacts are still possible across the island. Kauai remains under a tropical storm warning, with strong and gusty winds potentially developing as early as tonight, along with periods of heavy rainfall beginning this evening and continuing into Sunday. A flood watch is in effect for Kauai and Niihau from this evening through early Monday morning, with the potential for flash flooding and rapidly rising streams, particularly in Windward and Macau areas. While leeward areas may also experience significant flooding, a high surf advisory remains in effect for east-facing shores of Kauai, where large and rough surf is expected to increase through Saturday and Sunday. Residents should continue monitoring the latest forecasts and prepare for changing conditions, as impacts can extend well beyond the center of the hurricane. So that's the latest I got for you at this time. And we'll continue if I hear anything else, anything more current, I will pass it along to you, lickety-split. But let's get back to some more music here on the Sonic Wave Show. Here's a tune from Freddie King. Enjoy, and I hope you're having a great afternoon. Generally speaking, we're having some pretty decent weather here on the island of Kauai at this time. But it's going to change this evening, so be prepared. You might want to put away stuff that might blow away in the wind if at your house or wherever you are. So something to keep in mind. Here's Freddie King.

For John and Sarah, that's the two of us for the Beatles, kind of a different version. I have a studio there, I'm messing around a little bit. All right, it's about 15 minutes until 4 o'clock. And 4 o'clock, that means that the Noodles Back Porch Radio Show will be coming on right here on your radio station, KKCR, with Doc. And he is feverishly looking through stacks and stacks of music, gathering up incredible playlists for you. Good thing he didn't hear me say that. All right. I don't think he's doing that at all. I think he's just he's relaxing in the green room, preparing for his show mentally for just the right thing to say. And no updates yet on the storm. And maybe we'll hear some more from Doc when he gets here at 4 o'clock. So, all right, Noodles Back Porch Radio coming up at 4 o'clock. Let's continue with some couple music tunes here from... here's one from the... No, let's play this one. Oh, this is a fun song. It's Lola from the Kinks. All right, we'll go ahead and play it. Here we go. This is the Sonic Waves, music for your memories.

There you go. Chuck back in lead shoes. If the wind gets too strong, you need some lead shoes to hold you onto the ground. All right, here's a song that describes my pay here at the radio station KKCR. It's called I Feel Free.

All right, before I turn this over to Doc and the Noodles Back Porch Radio Show, I got another song for you. But I want to make sure to tell you to be careful and don't drive if you don't have to. 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Mark Johns, your concierge of music for Sonic Waves, be back next week. So hope to hear from you then. And here's a tune, You Don't Love Me. Oh.

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0: 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If you don't know it, you probably do. According to the National Weather Service, Hurricane Lala, now packing maximum sustained winds of 75 miles an hour, is expected to remain south of Kauai as it moves westward through the weekend. But significant impacts are still possible across the island. Kauai remains under a tropical storm warning, with strong and gusty winds potentially developing as early as tonight, along with periods of heavy rainfall beginning this evening, continuing into Sunday. A flood watch is in effect for Kauai and Niihau from this evening through early Monday morning, with the potential for flash flood and rapidly rising streams, particularly in Windward and Mauka areas. While leeward areas are also experiencing significant flooding, a high surf advisory remains in effect for east-facing shores of Kauai, where large and rough surf is expected to increase through Saturday and Sunday. That would be right now. Residents should continue monitoring the latest forecast and prepare for changing conditions, as impacts can extend well beyond the center of the hurricane. That's right. We have a tropical storm warning until further notice, you might say. In that spirit, well, let's play a little music here. By the way, stay tuned for the Grateful Dead and Friends show that comes on up from 6 to 9. After that, fresh jams. Always a good time with the legend. That's right, Dove. In the meantime, here's a song all about rain from the Grateful Dead.

Lala's forecasted to strengthen. Could be near hurricane strength when it approaches the Big Island of Hawaii by early Saturday. That would be, well, this morning. A hurricane watch has been issued for the island. Winds are expected to be strongest the downslope of Hawaii Island. We're going to get it a little bit later. Tonight we'll get some rain. But so far, so good. Big Island certainly got hit, but they are surviving pretty well. All report a couple roads closed, but nothing too bad. So keep in touch, and we'll give you the latest updates here on KKCR. Here's Edie Brickell and the New Bohemians.

0: Big shout out to those listening around the world. We have people from the Russian Federation, Sacramento, California, Honolulu, Fukushima, Japan, Vancouver, Washington. Another person from the Russian Federation, Germany, Alamo, California, Wilmington, Delaware, Indiana, somewhere, Boners Ferry, Ann Arbor, Michigan. I know you. Denver, Colorado, Honolulu again, El Monte, California, Atlanta, Georgia, Osaka, Japan, Dallas, Texas, Kilauea, Oxnard, California, Puha, Riverside, Rhode Island, Westfield, Indiana, Flint, Michigan, my God, look at these, all over the place, Linwood, Washington, Puyi, Zionsville, Pennsylvania. That's a new one. Zionsville, of course, Zionsville. Well, KKCR, here's the moment we've all been waiting for. That's right, I know. Here goes the word of the day. Take a deep breath. This is the Noodles Back Porch Radio Program. I'm Doc, your host. 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And here we go with the Hawaiian word of the day.
1: Aloha mai kakou. Today's Hawaiian word of the day is ele ele. Ele ele is the color black and dark black. Ele ele ka I lio. The dog is black.
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3: 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Lingering swells, strong wind currents, and flow from the Honolulu River can still create dangerous conditions. 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Your safety starts before you enter the water. 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
0: 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We care about each other. 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So, if you haven't clicked that Donate Now button, now would be a good time to do so every regular interval. 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

It is a tropical storm warning we are under here in Kauai. That's right. It's not a whole lot of rain right now, but it's coming. It's coming, probably. So be ready. Be prepared. Get your 14-day supply of food ready. Get your go bag ready. Make sure you're not in a low-lying area. Make sure you're all covered up. Have all the supplies you need, all that good stuff. That's right. KKCR cares. You're listening to Kauai Community Radio. We're coming up to the tip-top of the hour. But before that, we're going to play a song that you're going to love. This is a great song to dance to. You might want to stand up and give this one a whirl. Here we go. Woo!

0: Just singing in the rain, folks. You should know this. We've had the... We've had another case of explosive diarrhea reported in Hawaii. That's right. Confirms the fifth case of cyclosporosis. And if singing in the rain doesn't remind you of explosive diarrhea, I don't know what does. This is KKCR at 5 o'clock. 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I'm Doc, and you're not. Hope you're having a great afternoon. It's a beautiful day here. Noodles Back Porch Radio Program is made possible by KKCR, sustaining members in partnership with Mokiana Pest Control people.
1: Ha'aheo nui o Mokiana Pest Control. E kako o aku, e ka mālama ana I ka olelo mākua hine, a me nā mele o Hawaii. E o KKCR.
0: Mahalo for supporting Kauai Community Radio.

Here we go. Off for the second hour. Stay tuned for the Grateful Dead and Friends program coming on up at 6 p.m. with Grateful Freddy. Later on, 9 p.m., Fresh Jams with Dove, the legend. This is a song from the concert from Bangladesh.

George Harrison with Bob Dylan. Kauai remains under a tropical storm warning with strong and gusty winds potentially developing as early as tonight, along with periods of heavy rainfall beginning this evening and continuing into Sunday. According to the National Weather Service, Hurricane Lala, now packing maximum sustained winds of 75 miles an hour, is expected to remain south of Kauai as it moves westward through the weekend. But significant impacts are still possible across the island. A flood watch is in effect for Kauai and Niihau from this evening through early Monday morning, with the potential for flash flooding and rapid rising streams, particularly in Windward and Mauka areas, while leeward areas may also experience significant flooding. A high surf advisory remains in effect for east-facing shores of Kauai, where a large and rough surf is expected to increase through Saturday and Sunday. County of Kauai officials are urging the public to continue monitoring the latest forecast and prepare for changing conditions as impacts can extend well beyond the center of the hurricane. Here's what you need to know about Layla if you reside and are visiting Kauai and Niihau. By the way, just for your information, at the Paniolo Grill this evening, Vic and the Victims will be playing, I believe. Weather permitting, I assume. Okay, areas of refuge. The County of Kauai is in partnership with the American Red Cross and will be opening the following areas at 6 p.m. today, August 15th. Kalaheo Neighborhood Center. Kauai Veterans Center, located in Lihue. Kapa'a Middle School. That's in Kapa'a. They are all going to be open at 6 o'clock. Refuge areas do not provide food, water, bedding, or medication, so show up with your stuff. If you want a pillow, you might want to bring it. Personal caregivers, they don't have any of that stuff. Medical staff, none of that stuff. So if you're going to show up there, bring your go kit. That's the message. Household pets are welcome in all designated facilities. The owners must bring their own pet food, water, crates, or cages. Contain your pet, please. The public is reminded that refuge areas are evacuation options of last resort. In many cases, sheltering in place may be a good option, particularly if the home is structurally sound or hardened and located outside hazardous flood or storm areas. The Kauai Emergency Management Agency, that's KEMA, released an update about potential areas of refuge and listed May, which is available at kema.gov. Kauai.gov/KEMA. It identifies facilities that can be considered hard during emergencies. Not every facility on the list will be open during every emergency. We ready the list of ones that are open now. Road closures may happen, public schools, preparation. I'm going to look at the map in a minute. We'll get a traffic report from the weather balloon. Thanks so much for listening to KKCR. Here's a song for you, because it's going to be such a night. Dr. John, Mac Rebenack. It's true. Dr. John, the band, the last waltz here. Such a night, it's going to be. So before I continue that, I want to thank the people I always thank here. Thanks to Andrew. Just saw him a little while ago. He's doing great. Program manager here. We have the executive director, Annie, does a great job here. I'll see her Monday probably. And we have Dean Rogers, who keeps the antennas going. Hopefully we'll keep monitoring the situation and keep our weather safe around here. Maybe get our generator going if we need it. Here you go. Such a Night with the band and Dr. John on KKCR.

Dr. John, the band, The Last Waltz, on KKCR, your Kauai community radio station. What is going on, you may say? Well, that's what I want to know. Let's see. We got nice traffic. Oh, it looks pretty smooth all the way through. A little slow down in Kapaa. Not much, though. A little Wailua River, of course. There's a bit of a slowdown there. Be careful. Let's see. By Waipoli, there's a little bit. Let's see. Not much else going on there. Traffic looks pretty good today. Most people are staying home, hunkering down, which is a darn good idea to do. Stay home and listen to the radio. Stay informed. Okay, let's go to some crazy details about this storm. Okay. Just 6 minutes ago, this came across the teletype here. The center of the hurricane, Lala, was located near altitude 18.7 north, longitude 156 west. Lala is moving towards the northwest near 9 miles an hour. Some erratic motion remains possible into the night while Lala interacts with the Big Island of Hawaii. After passing the Big Island, Lala is expected to turn westward on Sunday with an increase in forward speed as the core of the storm remains south of the smaller Hawaiian Islands and the easternmost northwestern Hawaiian Islands through the early part of next week. Maximum sustained winds have increased to nearly 80 miles an hour. That's 130 kilometers per hour, with higher gusts even. The intensity of Lala is forecast to remain steady over the next few hours as the hurricane remains near south point of the Big Island. Thereafter, steady weakening is expected later tonight into Sunday as Lala passes south of the smaller main Hawaiian Islands. Now, I have heard the water's pretty warm out there, so there may be some inconsistencies there. Some re-strengthening is possible early next week. Hurricane-force winds extend outward to up to 45 miles from the center of the tropical storm force. The winds extend upward to 175 miles away. Estimated minimum central pressure is 985 millibars. Wow. Hazards affecting land. Key messages for Lala can be found in the tropical cyclone discussion. Here it is. Wind. Hurricane conditions will persist on the Big Island of Hawaii until tonight, with the strongest winds expected in areas of higher terrain. Tropical storm conditions will continue to spread westward across portions of the smaller islands from Maui County and Oahu later on through the night. Then it'll hit Kauai on Sunday. Wind speeds atop mountains and on the windward and leeward slopes are often up to 30% stronger than the near-surface winds indicated in this advisory. Let's see. Rainfall. Lala is expected to produce rainfall totals of 10 to 20 inches across the Big Island, with maximum totals of 25 inches possible. An additional 8 to 12 inches is possible across windward Maui, with totals of 4 to 9 inches. The maximum amounts of 8 inches around there across the remainders of the island chain. The rainfall will produce life-threatening floods, mudslides, especially in areas of steep terrain. For a complete in-depth view of this, go to the rainfall graphic on hurricanes.gov/graphics, and they'll hook you up there. For a list of rainfall observations and wind reports associated with Lala, see the companion storm summary. We'll talk about that. The storm surge, a combination of a dangerous storm surge and the tide will cause normally dry areas near the coast to be flooded by rising waters moving inland from the shoreline. The
The water could reach the following heights above ground where in indicated areas we had a peak surge at the time of that high tide. Hawaii, 1 to 3 feet. The deepest water will occur along the immediate coast. That's profound. Let's see what else we have here. Storm surge swells. It'll be big swell, so be careful. Don't get in the ocean. Swells will also build along the Big Island. Life-threatening surf. Anyway, you get the idea. It is raining now. It's going to be raining for a while. Now, this is pure ear candy. Let's listen to this. This is a song by Buddy Emmons called Gravy Waltz. Oh, yeah.

Stay tuned for the Grateful Dead and Friends show coming on up here in just a little bit, the top of the hour. In the meantime, stay safe and happy. Here's a beautiful song called Hawaiian Honeymoon from Shot Jackson and Buddy Emmons.

0: That was from the Legends.
1: The views and opinions expressed on this program are those of the speaker and do not necessarily represent those of KKCR staff, board, members, volunteers, or underwriters.
0: That's right, folks. Just my opinion. Here's a couple more messages for you. Here's the Hawaiian moon phase. Very important, very interesting information.
2: Aloha, today's moon phase is Kukahi. It is the third day or moon phase in the Hawaiian lunar cycle. Kukahi is the first of four moon phases named and dedicated to Ku, deity of multiple realms and vocations, including farming and fishing. Kukahi is an excellent day to plant uala or sweet potatoes and other plants, including trees. It is an excellent day to lay foundations, build walls, homes, or structures that will stand firm and upright, or ku. Good daylight fishing is to be experienced in the ocean and on the reef, low tides during the day with reefs exposed. Chekuuna and Lokoia.
0: Mahalo for supporting Kauai Community Radio. Your ears are smiling because you're listening to KKCR Hanalei, KAQA Kilauea. Earlier, the Sonic Waves crew was talking to me about this interesting combination of songs. The song Norwegian Wood by the Beatles. Turns out that Bob Dylan did a little parody of it afterwards, so we're going to play both of these back-to-back. First, Norwegian Wood, then the fourth time around. See if we get the joke.

Okay, that was Norwegian Wood from Rubber Soul by the Beatles. Here's the Ha Ha song from Bob. Fourth time around.

Okay, Bob, I get it. Sounds similar, goofy words, goes nowhere. I get it. Kind of like Norwegian wood. Yeah. Well, here's a little piece of news for you from ABC News. Came out this morning. Came out yesterday, actually. This is an interesting letter. Senator Warren demands answers from JFK Jr. over calamitous response to cyclosporosis outbreak. That's right. It's the explosive diarrhea update on KKCR. That's right. Democratic Senator Warren wrote a letter to HHS Secretary, that's JFK the Genius Jr., who seeks more information about what she calls the administration's calamitous response to the cyclosporosis outbreak and expressing concern that politics could be to blame. Quote, I write regarding the administration's calamitous response to the biggest outbreak of cyclosporosis in U.S. history and the extent to which the outbreak and botched response may be the result of incompetence and corruption. As Secretary of Department of Health and Human Services, you are responsible for overseeing the federal government's response to this outbreak. Yet the administration's handling of this crisis has been marred by mishaps that raise serious questions about decision-making, Warren wrote in her letter. That's right. Now, nationwide, there's about 24,000 cases of confirmed or suspected cyclosporosis across 47 states, according to the CDC. That's right. Two people have died from the parasitic gastrointestinal illness. At least 740 people have been hospitalized. Typically, there's about 3,000 cases in a given year. This year, we have 24,000, thanks to HHS. Wow. In her letter, Warren asserts that Taco Bell, where some of the tainted lettuce was traced, provide earlier and seemingly clearer guidance to consumers than the Food and Drug Administration. That's right. You want to get your Food and Drug Administration news from Taco Bell. That's right. Other federal agencies have also not come forward. Warren also noted that Taylor Farms made donations to political organizations aligned with President Trump last year. Whoa, that's interesting. Federal Election Commission records show that Taylor Fresh Foods Incorporated, the parent company of Taylor Farms, made a $1 million donation to MAGA Inc. That's right. The letter also raises concerns that the White House may have worked with Taylor Farms to delay warnings to the public about tainted food supply. The letter points to a Wall Street Journal report that Taylor Farms lobbyists engaged with the White House to ask for more time and more proof before federal agencies implicated the company in the outbreak. A source familiar to the situation told ABC News that the FDA contacted Taylor Farms on July 14th to request a call. The company indicated it wasn't available till July 15th. The source said Taylor Farms did not meet the established 24-hour timeline from the FDA to determine if they would take voluntary action. Very interesting. ABC News, of course, reached out to Taylor Farms. They announced a voluntary recall of iceberg lettuce July 17th. Warner said it's there acts in the interest, hopefully we can act in the interest of science and health, not politics. We categorically reject suggestions that we attempted to receive or received any favorable regulatory treatment, so says Taylor Farms. Wow. Taylor Farms, explosive diarrhea update. That's right. Speaking of, well, anyway, we're going to move on here. There's all kinds of things going on. It's going to rain outside in a few minutes. It's now sprinkling officially out here in the Princeville area at the KKCR Plaza, and the KKCR Tower is located high above Princeville, overlooking the North Shore. Here's a little Grateful Dead tease for you. It looks a little like rain. I'd say so. 72. Marmaduke, Merle Saunders, Mouse,
David Nelson, all the biggies.

surely looks like rain. That is the truth. Stay tuned for the Grateful Dead show. Coming on up here in just a few minutes with Grateful Freddy. He's got some excellent rarities this evening. Thanks for supporting KKCR.

0: This is a community weather update. A hurricane is currently moving through the Central Pacific Basin. While it's too soon to know exactly where impacts may occur, now is the time to renew your plans. Monitor forecasts from the National Hurricane Center and emergency management officials. 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
1: 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Hey, this is Grateful Freddy of the Grateful Dead and Friends Show. Thanks, Doc. Appreciate that. Nice Don't Ease Me In There from Shoreline, August 26th, 1993. Stick around. I got 39 Year Ago Tonight, Live Grateful Dead from Telluride, Colorado, from August 15th, 1987. Just about the complete show coming at you. Pay attention. Lala's coming. So, batten down the hatches. 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
1: 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Keeping us going on here. So I got Live Grateful Dead from Telluride, Colorado. The first time the band played in Telluride, it was quite a hoot in 87. Tonight, Grateful Dead history. 39 years ago was the first of two shows at the Telluride Town Park. August 15th, 1987. Band had just finished up some Dylan and the Dead shows. There's a couple of Dylan cover tunes in there, as well as some crowd favorites. Stick around, 3+ hours of Live Grateful Dead from 1987, 39 years ago tonight. And pay attention, Lala's out there and coming, so make sure you're prepared.

0: message for you. This is Dawson Knox, tight end for the Buffalo Bills, and you're listening to the Grateful Dead and Friends Show on KKCR. Mahalo.
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2: 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Ohana means family. 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

0: from 39 years ago tonight from the Town Park in Telluride, Colorado, from August 15th, 1987. It's getting a little windy and rainy out there. Lala's coming, so be careful out there. Here on the island of Kauai or the other Hawaiian islands as well. KKCR Hanalei, KAQA, Kilauea. We have a couple lost dogs as well around Waialapa Road. You can give me a call at the station. Two dogs, smaller kind, brown and white. Nancy lost a couple dogs there around Waialapa. So give me a call at the station, 808-826-7771 if you see them. Get you in touch. Stick around. I got another couple hours of Live Grateful Dead from 39 years ago tonight from Telluride Town Park, August 15th, 1987. This KKCR program is made possible by our sustaining members, along with Doug the Bee Guy and Tiki Aniki. Thanks, Doug. Thanks, Michelle.
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0: 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We sure appreciate it. Tropical storm Lala is making its way across the Hawaiian Islands, so be careful out there. It's wet, a little windy. I'm going to pick up at the second set here. Live Grateful Dead, 39 years ago tonight in Telluride Town Park, August 15th, 1987.

0: Hi, this is Bill Kreutzmann. You're listening to KKCR, the Grateful Dead Show with Grateful Freddy. 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

Live Grateful Dead. 39 years ago tonight from Telluride Town Park, Telluride, Colorado. August 15th, 1987. Stick around, I got the rest of the second set and then some from tomorrow night as well. The 16th of August, 1987. 39 years ago tonight here on your Kauai Community Radio Station. It's Grateful Freddy. Lala just got upgraded back to a hurricane. 80-mile-an-hour sustained winds. Storm warning is in effect. Be careful out there. What we hear so far, Feel Like a Stranger, Franklin's Tower, New Minglewood Blues, Candyman, Me, My Uncle, Big River, Tennessee Jed, Desolation Row, and Deal for the first set. Second set so far, Scarlet Begonia's Fire on the Mountain Looks Like Rain, and that was just a great Eyes of the World. 39 years ago tonight, here on your Kauai Community Radio Station. We have a lost couple dogs as well around Waialapa Road, two small white and brown dogs. Give me a call here at the station if you find them. Nancy would sure appreciate it. 808-826-7771. Grateful Freddy, the Grateful Dead and Friend Show. 39 years ago tonight here on your Kauai Community Radio Station.

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0: 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Live Grateful Dead from 39 years ago tonight. Stick around, I got another hour or so. Lala's been upgraded to a hurricane. That means maximum sustained winds of 80 miles per hour or more. It's expected to remain south of Kauai as it moves westward throughout the weekend, but significant impacts are still possible across the island. It's under a tropical storm warning, strong and gusty winds potentially developing tonight, along with heavy rainfall this evening, continuing through Sunday.
1: This is a community weather update. A hurricane is currently moving through the Central Pacific Basin. While it's too soon to know exactly where impacts may occur, now is the time to renew your plans. Monitor forecasts from the National Hurricane Center and emergency management officials. 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

0: Live Grateful Dead, 39 years ago tonight from Telluride, Colorado. That was the complete show, just about from August 15th, 1987. Stick around, I got another 40 minutes or so from the next night, August 16th, 1987.
1: We want to thank you for today. It's been very special for all of us.
0: Thanks, Bill.
1: Hopefully, same for you. On the way out, you can do us a favor. There'll be plastic bags out there. If you've left any stuff, put them in those bags. It'll make it easier for us to get set for tomorrow. All of those of you in the camping grounds on the other side of town, there are buses right outside the entrance here that will take you back there. Once the first load of buses are gone, those of you who want to hang for a while, it's okay. Then you can pick up buses later on the other side of town. But those who are leaving now, going to those campgrounds, the buses are here. If you want to hang, we have movies here at 9 o'clock on a screen over there. At 9 p.m. in town at the Rec Hall, all our Tunji will play. It'll be $5. All the money will go towards KOTO, this great radio station they have here in Telluride. Thank you for today. When you go through town, please remember people live here. Respect the town. Clean your shit up after you. We'll see you tomorrow.

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1: 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You people are used to this. The altitude, no.

0: Yes. 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I made it. I just flew in on a psychedelic Saturday night. 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
0: Yes. 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Thanks to the one and only Grateful Freddy. Bringing that amazing 87 show from Colorado. That was awesome.

So where do we go from here? All right, here we go. Hope you got your toast. I'm going to start off tonight with Last Night, a band that just started their West Coast tour. Started in San Diego last night. Let's go last night. Super fresh from Goose.

San Diego. We're so back on the West Coast. This is incredible. Thank you guys for coming out.

super fresh from Goose last night in San Diego. My mom texted me. She said the geese were going flying. The geese were flying. Right before Goose was Aggie. Also super fresh with the Here Comes Sunshine from August 12th. 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Bringing you the fresh jam tonight. Super, super fresh. With a Hurricane Lala out there. We don't have any new updates right here, so just hang tight and tune in and we'll update you. How about the change of weather?

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1: Kitamawi, Kitamawi, Rastafari, Haile Selassie, King of Kings, Lord of Lords, Conquering Lion from the tribe of Judah. Give him thanks.

Aloha, this is Steve Kimmock, and when I'm on Kauai, all I listen to is KKCR Hanalei, KAQA Kilauea, Kauai Community Radio. That's silly. But it is. It's all

0: Thank you all for coming. 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

0: I want to sing you one song here. Recognizing that there are Goliaths nowadays, and people don't realize just who the Goliaths are. But in olden days, Goliath was slayed, and everybody nowadays looks back and sees how cruel Goliath was. Nowadays, there are crueler Goliaths who do crueler things. But one day, they're going to be slain too, and people 2,000 years from now can look back and say, remember when Goliath the Second was slayed?
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0: Anyway, we like to do a slow blues here. If it's all right, we like to do a thing called a Lonesome Train. We can call that for right now.
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This next song is for the island of Maui. Was composed and recorded by one of our Hawaii's greatest entertainer by the name of Pala Nivan. And it tells about a choo-choo train on the island of Maui. A song called Ka'ahi Kahalui. Flat tire over there.

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accompanied back here by Mr. Arthur Isaacs, Mr. Sonny Shillingsworth, by Joe Gang, his sons, Cyril and Philip, and one more son over there, blah. This is the man who started this whole thing. Pops, Gabby, Pahinui.

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1: 1,200 people die from smoking each day. 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Do you really want to risk it? Think. Do you really want to put your life on the brink?
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1: This next and final group is an award-winning group as well. 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
2: Aloha, New York. How's everybody tonight? Oh, so nice to see all of you in your beautiful tuxedos. Oh, wow. So this is the granddaddy, yeah? Hey, took us 20 years, but finally made it. Woo! Song went out to all the Hawaiians out there, all the Hawaiians at heart. Song taken from our brand new album, released about 2 weeks ago. Song taken from the Elvis Presley movie Paradise, Hawaiian style. Song entitled Drums of the Islands. From the Makaha Sons to each and every one of you, aloha and welcome.

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In April 1887, while at her Palama home, Mu'olaulani, Crown Princess Liliʻuokalani received an invitation from her brother, King Kalākaua, to accompany Queen Kapiʻolani on a journey to London. The occasion was Queen Victoria's Jubilee, honoring the 50th year of the reign of Queen of England and the Empress of India. The royal party returned to Honolulu in July 1887. A collection of songs from Queen Liliʻuokalani's songbook, The Queen's Jubilee.

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7: 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Ele ele is the color black and dark black. Ele ele ka I lio. 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
0: 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Welcome to Sound Life. I'm Drew. This is where we explore sound, light, frequency, healing, consciousness, and the living intelligence of music. Last week, we explored the voice as the original instrument. Today, we explore what happens after sound. Silence, rests, pauses, decay, and the space between. Silence is not just the absence of sound, it's the field that lets sound become meaningful. Sound gives the wave a body. Silence gives the wave a home. Joining me on Sound Life is the extraordinary Jill Madsen, an award-winning author, interdimensional composer, musical researcher, and gifted intuitive channel. Jill has spent decades exploring the hidden history of sound, color, frequency, and consciousness, and she brings a rare combination of deep research, spiritual insight, and musical genius to everything she shares. Welcome, Jill. How are you today?
4: I'm very grateful to be here. This is a very powerful subject, and we're so lucky to kind of be on the cutting edge, the birthing of the awareness of this really powerful energy source we have, sound. So thank you for having me, Drew.
0: Well, I can't imagine doing this without you. It would be impossible. It would definitely be a different total content and quality. So I'm grateful that you're here and gonna help us understand how the juxtaposition of sounds and silence affect us, affect our bodies and our minds and our spirits. You're a musician, a vocalist, a composer. You have to really pay attention to the sound, the silence, the spaces in between the notes and the timing of those things and how that changes the quality of the music that you're making. How do you experience it?
4: Yeah. To me, silence is every bit as much a musical note as anything else. And think about silence. I mean, I was just thinking, you know, I think it's, we hurl around in our solar system. We hurl around the galaxy or something like that at 17,600 miles per hour. You know, so we think we're being silent and still. Meanwhile, we're rolling around the galaxy. We're rotating at an enormous speed. And let's go into our body and think of all that's going on in the neurotransmitters and the complexity and the energy exchange, the resonance. So when we still down, we just become more aware of this huge vibratory world around us. And the ancient people would talk about silence as a path to God, or, well, one quote was, silence is the altar of God. The Bible, be still and know that I am God. When we shut the door and go into the inner chamber, the voice of God speaks to our soul. So as a spiritual practice, in a practice to become closer to all that is, to nature, to all the vibrations going on, mystics would just simply meditate and pay attention to what they heard in quote-unquote silence. And they had, and I've seen this in Hindu, Chinese, Hebrew, all over the world, they describe sounds they hear in quiet meditation. So like the pounding of the sea surf, humming of bees, soft bells, crickets, babbling brooks, thunder, roaring of a lion, blowing on a conch shell, gong of a drum, strings on a harp, flutes, bagpipes. And then they always talk about the absence of all sound, which I would suspect be all sounds. But I kind of got into this maybe 20, 30 years ago. And in my meditation, I would go for like 3 to 6 minutes in silence. And I would access all these different sounds. So I'd, you know, maybe for a while I heard crickets. And then 3, 6 months later, I heard running water. And I started to go through these phases. And I noticed as I grew, what I could access in silence grew. And then, maybe 20 years ago, I started getting high metallic sounds, like lots of high bells, almost like tinnitus. And my understanding with all these little tinkling metallic kind of bells in the silence is that the light workers are getting downloads, help. They're getting higher frequencies. So if you're high enough, or if you're on the path with intent, many will connect to these high metallic sounds. And when you pay attention to them, they get louder. And I believe that they're simply infusing your body with higher frequencies. I've also noted that they get a lot higher and louder with sun flares. So I'm wondering if our support has a natural base as well, aka our sun. And I guess one thing to clarify, the difference between tinnitus and what I believe is gifts in silence is that tinnitus is one tone and it never changes in volume. Whereas these little gifts from spirit in the silence, to me, if I pay attention to them, they get louder. I can even pay attention with one, like touch one ear and it gets louder in one ear. So I have a bit of control of them. And over time, sometimes they change pitch. They're always metallic and they're always high pitch, but they do vary. And in tinnitus, it's just the one tone. Tinnitus would be coming from some type of damage. So I would imagine that many people hear these and often think it is tinnitus. I don't know. Have you ever heard these little kind of almost
0: my whole life? Bell. I've asked people about it. The same thing with my eyes shut. I see lots of colors and movement, and it doesn't usually crystallize into an image, but sometimes it does. That all that movement and chaos, if I pay attention to it, maybe that's what I haven't been doing, is paying attention enough to where it crystallizes into an image. But the same thing with the sound, I've heard that ever since I was as far back as I can remember.
4: How beautiful. You must have been a very one of the enlightened kids. That's beautiful. Mm-hmm. Well, and another thing to note is that when I first started to do this, I had to go through my body. And let me explain that. So I would sometimes hear like vacuum sweeper, kind of like just the movement of air. And I believe that's probably my lungs circulation, kind of like a blowing vacuum cleaner kind of sound. and I could hear my heartbeat and my pulse. And I did hear some higher pitches I'd have believed was my nervous system. And so it's like, as I just got on the path, I read about

0: little cool ideas, but in essence, silence, anything but silence. And here's another way of thinking it. Silence, one thing we do, hopefully, is we still our mind. And mind's a lot of chatter. And, you know, we have a lot of waves. I think we've talked about this before. A lot of waves that we don't hear, but that interfere with us. So we have waves coming in from phones, from microwaves, from the earth, from lots of noxious waves, not to mention thoughts and feelings. And when we still these, we get further, we get deeper, and it's almost like we create a portal to the divine.
1: That's what meditation is. Stilling the mind and letting that happen.
0: Yeah. So I'm trying to think of other things about silence. You know, they really, before I go on, paying attention to silence develops clairaudience. So what is a psychic skill? It's really tuning into some of these finer vibrations, a little bit out of range, not the ears, nose, eyes, throat, none of those ranges. But when you just start to pay attention, you'll find that you have the ability as a human being to raise the frequency or lower it. So if somebody's hurtful to me or obnoxious, without even thinking, I can just turn down that volume. And later in life, you'll find that we can be deaf in certain frequencies. And that's because we tune people out. And Dr. Tomatis was a French ear, nose, throat doctor. He was a young man around the end of World War II. And his dad was an opera singer and so had many Jewish friends. The Jewish people that survived, all of them were deaf, totally deaf in the precise frequencies of the sirens that caught Jewish people and took them to the camps. And then he started doing a lot of research, and he found that none of us that are diagnosed with hearing problems might have all kinds of holes, like that person who hurt us or said the hurtful word or the criticism of a parent. You can tune out their tone of the voice. And health is all frequencies. And so when you tune out, let's say my father was abusive and I tune out his voice, let's say it's 332 hertz, I'm just making that up, but then everything in my body that's an octave of that, a doubling or halving of that number, will also kind of go offline. So it could cause me health problems, emotional problems. It could cause me health problems on various levels. So when we tune something out, it's very unhealthy, particularly if it's prolonged. And when we add frequencies in, we're expanding our consciousness. It's healthy. And what we pay attention to is amplified. So I just always go back. I know at school, like, I could pay attention to the teacher or the gossip behind me. And all I had to do was think about the person and pay attention to the person gossiping. And I don't know where the teacher's voice went, but it like all but disappeared, you know, and I'm hearing the hot gossip. And then I could switch it if I wanted. I could turn them off and pay attention to the teacher. And when we start to listen, like go into silence or nature and listen to finer and finer things, our intent, that consciousness, it connects literally, not figuratively, not an allegory. I mean, literally, we connect with these sounds in nature and we start to share little tiny, tiny bits of energy. And it connects us and it expands our consciousness. It makes us more aware. And the adding of these frequencies, the adding of these thoughts, that's why these ancient people, when we talked about, you know, you could hear the surf or the bees or the bells or whatever,

0: the adding of these sounds and silence is like expanding that which you are. You're becoming more. You're becoming fuller. And so it's really kind of a beautiful little concept. And as to developing psychic skills, being a psychic, it's, well, first of all, let me say everybody is a psychic, in my opinion. And it's simply a matter of paying attention and trusting yourself and paying attention either to tiny feelings or like those tiny colors you see when you close your eyes, or maybe just a faint thought, or you're not really even thinking a thought, but you're thinking of thought, you know, like a shadow of a thought, and just paying attention to some little subtle piece of information. And as you pay attention, it grows. And the next thing you know, you're accessing psychic information, information past, future, or maybe someone else's energy fields.
1: This is, I have, you're doing a lot. I love this. But I do, we need to break right here just for one brief minute or second. We have the ocean safety announcement sponsored by the Kauai Lifeguard Association.
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1: You're listening to Kauai Community Radio. I'm Drew, and we have Jill here. Jill just opened up a really cool topic about psychic skills and trusting and going into the silence and paying attention to the silence and paying attention to what comes up in that silence, how that expands our consciousness. And I think I probably interrupted you in your train of thought, but this is, I think, a topic that's going to be really interesting to a lot of people. And silence is awkward sometimes. You know, when you're having a conversation, it can be uncomfortable, not knowing what to say next. That's that kind of time travel thing, being in the past or the present. What is this person thinking? And not being in the flow and not being present. But that silence sometimes, it can be the best part of the conversation, where you're kind of allowing yourself to feel the feelings that you've been feeling while you're engaged, and that silence, it's like the integration of whatever it is that you're doing.
0: Yeah, you receive in silence.
1: Mm-hmm.
0: And we're all kind of focused on what we're going to say next, you know, so we sometimes block love. Like, you can send love in your voice.
1: Mm.
0: And if you're so busy talking and you don't pay attention to maybe the little silence afterwards, you can miss it.
1: Mm.
0: Yeah, I think that was a really good point about when you speak with someone, why is it awkward in the silence? And I think it's often awkward because we're uncomfortable with who we are. Mm. And we're kind of not thinking about, but perhaps worried that, what do they think of me? And when you can just settle in and see that you're a child of God and forgive yourself, you know, cut yourself a break, know how hard you try, and kind of stay in that it's okay space, then silence becomes much more beautiful. Because silence allows maybe your unconscious feelings of yourself to leave your body. And we do that anyway. Like, you know, for example, if I talk like this, then a bully might come and around? I mean, we give out signals without thinking that we're giving out signals. Mm-hmm. And other people act in the manner we have radioed and projected and almost asked them to act. And then, of course, we're offended when they act that way. But the thing about silence is I think it's a real good indicator of who are you. And do you like you? Can you forgive you, have fun with you, enjoy you? No. It's a really special place. And here's the thing. Let's try this little experiment. Okay, we're going to say the word love. And feel how you feel. And if you're listening, maybe say it out loud. Maybe put your fingers on your heart. Feel your heart. Love. And afterwards, it's like you get these little snowdrops of good feeling. Now let's try eight. And the silence is ever so different. Eight. Very different. Can you feel the difference?
1: Yeah, there's like Yeah.
0: So it's also, I think, that words carry consciousness. Like, hate has always been used for hate. So it's like a group soul. Like the word hate resonates with all the other people who said the word hate. And it mingles with all their feelings. And so we tap into kind of like a quantum entanglement of the word hate. And so we get whatever we're feeling. But there's also like human consciousness on the word hate. And we receive. And once you get into that silence, it's like you allow the gift or the purse of that energy within. And so wouldn't it be beautiful to say beautiful things and pause, letting people receive and feel good? You know, I mean, you could talk to a rowdy teenager that doesn't accept anything you say, and you could say the most boring content. But if you start to use these vocal intents and give them some loving silence, you can actually heal, mend, and help them. And it's all done through silence, and it's kind of fun the way silence is full of sounds. Full of sounds. Mm. And I'm sorry, go ahead.
1: Well, I might have been distracting you from going what you were saying earlier. It's, you have to be aware of what's going on in your head to know, are there distractions going on in there? Am I being receptive? And if you can pay attention to that and get to that place of silence, that place of receptivity, that's right. Where all this stuff comes in, where your sensory inputs. How I think you're right. In human design, we do all have superpowers. They're different for everybody. Mm-hmm. Some people might be more of a smell oriented, or a taste oriented, or a sound oriented, or a light oriented type of superpower type of thing. What you're talking about, I think. But we all have a mix of all those things, and so there's all kinds of, I think, phenomena mixed up in there, and that makes it harder for us to talk about, like, and to know, is the experience I'm having exactly the same thing that you're talking about? I mean, you're good at it and I don't feel that, but so does that discredit what I'm feeling? No, it's a different way of experiencing it, and you got to invest that time in the silence.
0: Right. And even when you do movement, like Qigong, for example, they'll have you do a certain move and then you sit still for a while. And the frequencies that you create, which is just another octave of sound, the vibrations from the movement after you do certain Qigong movements, it's like you can feel the rain coming down on you. You allow restoration in the silence. It's like your body, like think of sleep. You go into REM sleep, you go into that deep sleep, and that's where your body heals. And you're kind of in trouble if you don't get enough deep sleep, because then your body doesn't heal. But it's very much even with talking and speaking, it's within these little silences that we get all these gifts. And it's kind of interesting. Author, a friend of mine, Padma Prakasha, anyway, he has written a book on the Sanskrit understandings of how creation occurs, and it's consonants and vowels and silences. So he suggests that, like, in fact, Nahi, the Sanskrit material would tell you what kind of energy is created in a T or an A or an E. And so it's like the energy stream comes in from the vowel, the consonant, you know, kind of stops it. It's more like a chisel, like an artist's tool to sculpt a statue. And then the silence is just kind of like the flow, the afterflow of the combination. It's the combination of the energy of the sounds and what you felt, and even your mental energy, even your physical energy. You know, so you can just be silent around people in a nursing home, and it feels different than silence around children in a daycare center. Or think of this, silence in the daytime feels a little different than silence in the deep dark. You know, so other energies color our words, our speaking, color us, and they also color the silence. And I guess it's kind of beautiful. It's kind of poetic. And another thing going on in silence is harmonics. And I think we talked about these. But every vibration has like an after ripple. And it has a mathematical pattern. You know, Pythagoras, I think, was the first, one of the first ones to write about it. It's older yet. But it's an after ripple. You can measure them with a guitar tuner, for maybe five or six of them. They can be measured with equipment. You can do them mathematically. So it's just kind of like, think of like a grandfather clock, and you take that the gong and you pull it to the side, let it go, and it's going to swing far, and then over time it's going to get less and less. That's kind of like a visual picture of a sound harmonic. And they go up and up in pitch, and I always tend to see them like escalators. You know, you're step by step, you're going up in pitch. So think that all the sounds have these little after escalators, and they take energy higher and higher and higher. And since everything has a vibration and vibrations have harmonics, it's like when we're still, we kind of catch the afterglow. We kind of catch the spiral, subtle energy that just lifts, uplifts, enlightens, heals. I don't know, just another way to look at silence.
1: Mm-hmm. Well, I mean, just actually, I'm going to pause right here. Well, we'll go ahead, and this is a an appropriate time to do our hurricane season announcement and our Hawaiian moon phase.
3: According to the National Oceanic and Atmospheric Administration, or NOAA, this year's outlook calls for an above-normal hurricane season for the Central Pacific, with 5 to 13 named storms expected. A normal season typically sees 4 to 5 named storms total. The outlook does not predict whether or how many of these systems will affect Hawaii. Kauai Emergency Management urges the public to have plans in place before a storm approaches. For emergency preparedness information, visit kauai.gov/kema, K-E-M-A, and monitor this station for updates during storm warnings and watches. Aloha. Today's moon phase is Kulua. It is the fourth day or moon phase in the Hawaiian lunar calendar, literally translated as to stand in pairs. This is an excellent day to plant kalo or taro, uala or sweet potato, mai'a or bananas, as well as trees. On the kai, morning fishing is good on low tide. Seas are choppy, winds are steady, and settle in the morning.
1: You're listening to Kauai Community Radio. I'm Drew, and we have Jill here. We were just talking about the poetic nature of silence and after sounds, and how the afterglow takes things higher. And that's a way of expanding our consciousness, tuning into that through the silence. And what I'm realizing is, I guess we've talked about this before, there really isn't any such thing as silence. Even in the most silent place that you can imagine, we've still got all the cosmic radiation and the stuff that we're in, and everything around us is frequency. So two objects being near each other are going to have some kind of interaction, and you can tune into that. And by tuning into that, that's where these, what we have labeled as psychic abilities or psi abilities, clairaudience and all the clairs, come in. But that's where they show up. They don't show up when you're distracted running around and being caught up in things. They show up in that space.
0: Right.
1: This is another thing that you teach, right?
0: Yeah.
1: So another space where where sound healing comes into play.
0: Right. And there have been people that take the same concept and apply it to geometry. Like Buckminster Fuller used to say that, like, within a dot, there's another dot and another dot and another dot. And he would kind of explain what he called a vector equilibrium, I think was the word, of a shape that was kind of like at the center of everything, and it kind of mocks the musical circle of this. But anyway, he would say that the same thing about silence, that in this silence, there's all these different sounds, and within a dot that we think is the smallest there is, there's so much more. And it keeps getting smaller and smaller and smaller, which is kind of cool. The ancient palm scripts, now these are coming from southern India about 10,500, 13,000 years ago. Anyway, people suspect that these ancient palm text scrolls are from Lemuria. Anyway, they showed different shapes, like, you know, starting with a dot and then it rolling over, and different shapes kind of like gaining momentum and combining, like they were subtle energy, like waveforms, they would combine. And so once again, this Lemurian text demonstrates silence and how these little shapes, sounds, kind of the same things, just kind of progress and roll and kind of like in a stream, coagulate, and how they become form and how they become matter. So the Lemurians in this text are saying that, once again, there's so much in silence. There's so much in a dot. And that's life force. That's prana. That's chi. That's different dimensions, higher dimensions, thinner energy. And the thinner energy is not less potent, but it's more homogeneous, it's more complete, it's tinier, however. And that's kind of cool. And even people like Albert Einstein, I do believe one of his quotes was, I think 99 times and find nothing. I stop thinking, swim in silence, and the truth comes to me. Albert Einstein. And again, the whole idea that silence is an energy, it's in the quantum field perhaps, and everything can be in it. We can find all by being still, looking within, going deeper, loving ourselves. You know, it's just a beautiful little metaphor, I think, the silence. And I think when you look at the different cultures and the breadth of things, there's an awful lot of cultures and time periods and people that we admire that say something along these lines.
1: It's not until I'm quiet that I really notice my body. If I'm running my mouth and running my thoughts and paying attention to my thoughts, I don't notice my body that much. But as soon as I'm quiet, I notice whether my shoulders are up at my ears or not, like, and what my posture is.
0: That's a beautiful thought. It's true. You become one with your body, and wouldn't one with your body be healing?
1: Mm-hmm.
0: I mean, isn't that why stress makes us sick? Because we're not one with our body. We're too busy doing and thinking to receive vibrations, tune, and harmony and love within the physical container we're in. We disconnect.
1: Disconnect, yeah.
0: In busyness.
1: I'm wondering some kind of correlation about, so I've heard cancer is the body's response to toxicity. It's not like you're trying to, when you're dealing with that situation, you're not trying to get rid of the cancer itself. It's just helping the body deal with whatever toxicity is there to get through. I might be making stuff up, but.
0: No, it's really, that brings up a really cool point. I do voice analysis. So it's taken from Sherry Edwards' work, and she has this software. It's a fast Fourier transform, a little thing developed by a man in the 50s, Joseph Fourier. Anyway, it breaks your voice into like 1,000 subcomponent pitches. So we hear one sound, but there's really 1,000 frequencies or so in your voice, and they come from every vibratory thing in your body. And it all kind of combines into what is your voice. And so I'll do voice readings for people, and the software tabulates like how many C sharp, D, D sharp, and everything then correlates to different parts in your body, emotionally and physically. And so if somebody has too little of a tone, then you give them a song with lots of that tone, and then they start to balance out. But something very unique happens with people who have cancer. And let me say that from reading this data, I would surmise, generally, people with cancer are kind, thoughtful. They give to you. They would be polite. They'd be appropriate. They're not going to yell at you. They're not going to blame you. They're going to stuff what other uncomfortable information you give them. They're just going to stuff it and be appropriate. Because all of their frequencies numb out. Let me say that again. Someone has cancer, and I use the software that works for everybody else. They have no frequencies. And I wonder, my take on that is that they numb out. You know, they're so busy. They're being kind and thoughtful and not stirring the pot. They don't speak their truth. They don't push back. They're not good at boundaries. And they take their pain and they just shove it deep and deep and deep. And after a while, the body numbs out. And there is no sound. There is no vibration. And that, well, we all know where that leads. But that feeling your feelings, and each feeling is a frequency. And maybe just accepting yourself, maybe working through your pains, feeling them, just allowing yourself to feel good or bad. I do know that we don't have a switch that turns off or numbs pain. We have a switch that turns off or numbs feelings. So once somebody's numb, they don't know what they like either. And there's a lot of people, maybe pre-cancer people, you ask them, what do you like? And they really mean it. They have no idea. Because they've had so much pain, they've numbed it out. So anyway, that's just an interesting take on cancer. About, again, not allowing their frequencies, not allowing their feelings. And I think we talked earlier about that Dr. Tomatis, who found that health is all the frequencies, and that trauma in our life, we have situations, and that we numb out, we block. I don't know whether we kill the ear hair cilia, you know, to pick up the little frequency. I'm not sure how we do it, but we block frequencies. And when we block the wholeness of all tones and all sounds, we become ill if it's left prolonged. So I guess maybe we're the full rainbow of all the colors, huh?
1: I'm wondering, how would you know if you're deaf in a certain range of frequencies?
0: You would I think Tomatis, he's long dead. I think he died in 2001 as an old man. But there are Tomatis centers, and they will, they have that type of equipment that can assess it. I can tell you how to fix it, which is really interesting. So they had this thing called an electronic ear. And back in the 2000s, 1990s, it was like, I don't know, $3,000 to get your ears analyzed and to get a tone, some type of tone box, a correction. That's a lot of money, particularly back then. And so it's not available for everybody because everybody can't afford it. And so they produced tapes. Actually, it was a student of his, a company called Steel and Steel. She has also passed, but her name was Patricia Gendre. It was like an old-time record, and they used Gregorian chants, and they would take the treble and the bass button, and they'd make it high and tinny, low and deep sounds, and they would take these Gregorian chants, and they would just take that, go to high, to low, to high. And it was kind of like jump roping or something. It's like your ears had to, you could almost feel them pinch and move and kind of contract and expand with the treble bass, treble bass, treble bass. And it just reminded me that it was kind of like an ear hair gym. Now, they said that they couldn't repair any ear hairs that were totally gone. But things that were mostly gone, they could bring back in a vibrant way. And they did it by quickly switching from treble to bass. And they were able to literally lengthen their ear hairs, receive more frequencies. And there was another very interesting correlation. Dr. Tomatis was asked by one of the popes to go to I think it was a Dominican monastery. And the Pope before had decided that their chanting, the Gregorian chants, and the chanting practice of the monks was antiquated, and he ordered them to stop. And the monks became ill, and many of them became mentally ill. Some of them passed. It was a terrible tragedy. And so Dr. Tomatis is an ear, nose, throat guy. He's sent in by the Pope. He, first of all, reinstates the chanting. And the interesting thing was that these, the sounds were charging, according to Dr. Tomatis, the neocortex of the brain, and gave them energy. And so those monks were particularly famous for working 17, 20-hour days. They would perform all this labor, and they would sing. How beautiful is that? And they just had phenomenal amounts of energy. And then when singing was taken away, they were kind of like broken. And so I did the Tomatis treatment. And not only did my hearing become more acute, did I have maybe more comfortableness with people with different ranges of pitches in their voices. But I had a tremendous amount of energy. It was amazing.
1: Yeah, and I like that you've circled back about the kind of, I don't know, I was thinking like sometimes deafness could be a protective response, mm-hmm. that like cancer can be a protective response, right, to toxicity, that deafness could be a protective response. So I like that you, I have a special interest in that, because I when I was young, I was deaf until I was, I don't know, like 5 years old, 4 or 5. I had to go to speech therapy and learn how to talk and elementary school, so I was wondering about some of that, and it makes, now since we've been talking about this and how that happens, that makes so much sense for my own situation. So thank you. New light bulbs coming on all the time every time I talk to you.
0: you're kind. So how, when you were deaf, how did it feel? Did you explain how your consciousness or awareness changed? Do you remember?
1: I don't know. It was so, between 3 and 5, I guess, sometime in there. Mm-hmm. And there was a lot, my parents both got divorced and both got remarried in that time frame.
0: Oh, wow.
1: And there was a lot of chaos, and they were young. I mean, like when I think about it now, they were, must have been, if I'm 3, then my mom was 23, 24. When I think about that, wow, now, you think of your parents as being grown-ups, but that was not a grown-up situation.
0: Yeah. Or maybe you did shut down the sound, kind of, mm-hmm, like going into a cocoon.
1: That's what I'm thinking, yeah.
0: Yeah.
1: Which makes perfect sense.
0: Simply, you tuned out their fighting.
1: Mm-hmm.
0: And it was interesting. I think Joshua Leeds is a sound healer, and he wrote about this as well. And he was saying that his father was very angry, and he had tuned his father's voice out. And as an adult, he found not only did he have troubles with his father, but also any friend that had a pitch in the same range. So it's kind of like once he tuned out a certain pitch, that was just a hole, and it created other unrelated problems. Like he couldn't relate to people that had the same pitch of the voice. And he said that, again, he like I did, he went, did this electronic ear, he did this rehabilitation with the hearing. And not only did he find himself where he could include more people in his life, he could include people with the pitch range of his father. He repaired his relationship with his father, but I guess his big punchline was his voice was the same pitch range as his father.
1: Mm.
0: He was able to love himself.
1: Mm.
0: And I thought, wow, I guess, and here's another thing. So like, just a tangent, but let's say you hear, a sound that you don't like, the refrigerator humming. And it reminds me of this French scientist, Gavron, after World War II. He was had a weapons contract, I think, for France. And there was a radiator that hissed and made nasty sounding noises. And it made the staff sick. And anyway, he developed some weapon with sound base because of that experience. But I often have been asked, like, what if there's a sound that's really annoying, like that you hate, that gives you the willies, and you can't get rid of it? Like, let's say you're at home and you have a train running by, or, there's lots of things where you can't change it. And so I always advise people to think of something loving, beautiful, the best moment they can think, at the beach, something that just is wonderful. And then hear the sound. And then shortly the sound, it's kind of like the beauty of your memory fades into the sound. And then as soon as the sound is awful again, you go back to the beautiful memory. And you keep taking that energy, that beauty, that love, and letting it combine with the sound that you hate. And over time, you'll diminish the irritation from the sound.
1: And the damage.
0: You know, so like when you can respond to a sound that you can't get rid of, you can go, I don't know what makes me mad. You know, you can have, you can amplify it by your response, or you can negate it by your response.
1: Mm-hmm.
0: You can inject something more positive because all the sounds combine, and that sound, I'm including your feelings and your thoughts. Anyway, I was just thinking that, you know, if you don't have an electronic ear, you know, thinking of that sound or that voice, and then thinking of something loving, go back and think of that sound or that voice. And maybe it's, instead of 100% annoying, maybe it's 95% annoying. And then just keep doing it until you're at peace. You've kind of like merged it with enough good feeling that it neutrals out. And that might be a different way of healing yourself without the equipment. Or, like I said, get an old record and play an old record and change the bass and treble, you know, like quickly, and listen every day for a couple weeks. Anyway, kind of cool.
1: Well, that, yeah, it is. And it all goes back to managing your intentions. And if you're not aware of what your intentions are, they're going to be set by something. Your mind's always got some kind of intention, whether we're aware of the intention or not. So put some effort into the intention and everything else will fall into place, hopefully.
0: Yeah. I guess it's all about really love, peace, and acceptance, primarily of yourself. And where do you find that? You find it best in silence. And maybe that's just a philosophy for life.
1: For sure.
0: Yeah.
1: You can't.
0: And another thing silences do, you know, Drew, silences can actually create a rhythm. You know, think of like.
1: Mm-hmm.
0: It's as much the clapping sound that makes the rhythm as the space in between.
1: Yes.
0: And what do rhythms do? Well, for one, they change your brain waves. Your brain waves will match rhythms. That's why, you know, you can hear a lively tune and within a minute you're up wiggling your toes and snapping your fingers. It almost animates you. And then, you know, if you're very stressful, you can slow that rhythm down. And it's as much the silence as it is the sound. But it creates a pulse, an on-off code, like a computer code. And what's beautiful is that your brain and body will match the rhythm. Now, the ancient Hindus would take rhythmic patterns and use it like Ayurvedic medicine. So they categorized from nature the flapping of a bird wings, the different types of horse gallops, the pace of a mother patting her baby. They would categorize or catalog rhythms and the energy that was associated with them. Then they would use the rhythm, the sound and the silence pattern as like a vending machine to give you a very specific energy. So like if you wanted to, you had a lot of work and you had a long day and you're really kind of tired and you didn't have any coffee or any other stimulants, you would listen to the gallop of a horse beat and they would create that in a drum pattern. And it's enlivening. Or if you're terribly stressed out, then maybe they'll have the signs of the rhythms of a mother calming her baby and putting her baby to sleep. You know, just one more thing with silence. It's like a tool or it's at least half of rhythms. And rhythms, they're structural. And they give patterns. just think of computer codes and how much can we do with a computer? And really, a computer code's kind of like a rhythm. Anyway, silence is a building block.
1: It is. If you don't have the silence, it's like an alarm, or it's something that's trying to get your attention, or you got to have the silence mixed in there to have the rhythm, to have the make it pleasant.
0: Right. Right. And recall that each silence is colored by whatever comes before it. You know, so whether you're creating the sound with the drum pitch to B or a drum pitch to F, the silences will be different following the B drum and following the F drum. Because the silence creates an energy and then it is harmonics. And we don't hear it, but it has like an afterglow in the sound right before the silence.
1: You said color and glow, and it made me think of a couple of weeks ago we were talking about color, and from a color perspective, silence would be darkness, black.
0: It would either be darkness or light.
1: Or light, yeah, that's what I was wondering. Which way were you going to go?
0: light. The combination of all the colors in light is white.
1: Mm-hmm.
0: The combination of all the colors in pigment is black.
1: Mm-hmm.
0: So it just depends on the octave, whether it's white or black in the combo.
1: Well, and what that reminds me of is we talk about Hindu, ancient Hindu a lot, and that light, the material, the Maya is the black, the feminine, the receptive, and that the light is the masculine, so it brings the yin yang topic into the picture, and that there's more than one kind of silence.
0: Absolutely. Yeah, silence is a many splendored thing. Again, we are talking about just thinking about the silence even combines with the environment, our feelings and our thoughts and colors. Back to the same question I asked earlier. Silence at night is colored by how you feel at night. Silence in the day is colored by how you feel in the sunshine and also the effects of the environment. That's something we're not separate from either. I mean, it's vibrational like everything else.
1: Mm-hmm.
0: And again, the silences are just can be thought of in an unheard way as wave cancellation spots. And without, you know, wave activity, finer energy can reach us or reach whatever. The wave cancellation, in my opinion, creates a little bit of a portal. It's like a gate. It's getting the clutter out of the way.
1: Well, I have loved this show, just like I've loved all of the shows that we've done together. Thank you, Jill, so much. I think we are going to need to wrap up today. Do you have any closing thoughts before we wrap it up?
0: Oh, I don't know. Maybe enjoy the music of silence.
1: I love it. Okay, well, today we explored silence, rests, the space between. This week, let one sound finish. Let one sentence breathe. Let one wave return to the sea. Silence is not the opposite of sound life. It is one of sound life's deepest teachers. Next week, we'll explore rhythm, the heart, and the nervous system, how pulse, movement, and repetition can help the body find coherence. This is KKCR Hanalei, KAQA Kilauea, Kauai Community Radio.

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It is only through a change in human consciousness that the world will be transformed. The personal and the planetary are connected. As we expand our awareness of mind, body, psyche, and spirit, and bring that awareness actively into the world, so also will the world be changed. This is our quest as we explore new dimensions.

0: Dog lovers might wonder how dogless people can choose to forgo the boundless gifts brought by their canine companions. No other animal loves us as much as our dogs. Beyond the love they shower on us, they give us the gift of getting us off our couches and out into the wider world, making us better physically, emotionally, and spiritually. Could it be that dogs truly arrive from the angelic realm? In this deep dialogue, we'll explore the spiritual connection between humans and their canine companions. There are over a billion dogs on the planet, and these special beings are important, often primary sources of love for people. The enormous amount of love that dogs bring to humanity serves an important spiritual purpose, and today we'll be exploring that purpose and our connection with our canine companions with our guest, J.J. Flowers. J.J. Flowers is a screenwriter, playwright, and lifelong yogi who teaches pranayama yoga and meditation, also known as loving kindness meditation. She identifies as an experienced metaphysician, psychic medium, and animal communicator. Flowers is the author of numerous books, including The Spiritual Dog, Emissary of Unconditional Love and Healing. So please join us for the next hour as we explore the unconditional love brought to us by our canine companions with our guest, J.J. Flowers. I'm Justine Willis-Toms. I'll be your host. Welcome to New Dimensions. J.J., welcome.
1: Thank you for having me.
0: It's my pleasure. It's my pleasure. And first of all, I would love for you to talk about your connection.
1: Well,

0: killing off my heroines in really dreadful ways. And so I began writing other things. And it was about this time that I went into the tumultuous year where I first lost my wonderful husband after 35 happy years of marriage. And then 11 months later, we lost our son. These were the two brightest lights in my life. And I spent many years walking in grief. But as that happened, the doors to the spiritual realm opened. And this was transformative. When it first happened, after they first both died, I'd be walking or just, you know, like in a supermarket, and all of a sudden I would be experiencing their love as a physical force, a physical presence. They were there. Their love was there. It was overwhelming. It would drop me to my knees, wet my eyes with tears, and I can't tell you, the heart just burst open. So I knew that they were still present. And this set me on what has been the journey to find out how this was happening, why it was happening, how grief is always a spiritual passage, one of the most powerful spiritual passages available to us humans. And I began first courting evidentiary mediums, and they would be blind readings. And one of them with a man named Bill Phillips, he's famous. Many people in your audience might know him. A wonderful, wonderful, one of the best evidentiary mediums. We had a two-hour blind reading, and it was so fantastic, so fabulous. He wrote it into, I'm like chapter 8 in his book. But at the end, I began understanding what was happening, that this physical world, Mother Earth, this physical reality exists inside an infinitely more complex spiritual realm. And for all the science types out there, I just would invite you to, if you just think of the complexity here on Earth, it's just a leaf or an atom, it doesn't matter. When you think of that complexity and you understand we human beings were unable to wrap our minds around the complexity that is the physical universe, and the spiritual realm is even more complicated. So it's not a simple thing. But from that, I began reading the great channel texts, the ones by Jane Roberts and Paul Selig. And I began connecting to Very High Light. One of my meditations with Very High Light that I began experiencing, learning the metta meditation and experiencing love as an energetic force. Sometime later, I was looking at my dog, and all of a sudden, I was just like, oh my God, there is so much more going on than just these beautiful beings that we love and cherish so deeply.
1: So that reminds me that you talk about the idea that, or the reality that we can have telepathic communication with our dogs or cats or horses or animals in our lives.
0: You know, it's so funny because it's actually not hard. It just requires practice. It's like learning the piano or mathematics or yoga. You just need to practice. My guru in yoga, Patabi Joyce, who I love very much, he says, practice and all is coming. And no matter what problem people would present to him, he'd say, a solution is practice.

0: practice and then more practice. So it's very easy. And that's where my guidance, Melchizedek, gave me this really powerful metta meditation. It's something that I began to understand. Love was always easy for me. It was always the easiest part of my life. I love people. I love animals. I love trees. I love the ocean. There's almost nothing don't make me name names, people I don't love. We're not going to mention anyone. So love was always very easy for me, but I began to notice that it wasn't as easy for some people. And then I began to realize, some people, their dog is the most powerful love in their life. And it's their way that their heart opens with their dog and their connection to their dog. So that's when I was given different ways. Well, the metta meditation, this is such an interesting point, because the metta meditation or the loving kindness meditation is ancient. It probably goes back to the beginning of human beings. Mm. People realized that this was a powerful way to pull God's source energy into our bodies, into our consciousness, into the wider world. So the Buddhists have many wonderful metta meditation practices. There, you can look online, they're available. But I began to notice, because I actually practice with a lot of Buddhists, and I began to notice that the way the Buddhists did the metta meditation didn't work for all people. And so that's when my guidance showed me a way that allows us mere mortals to connect to the energy of love. And it's a very simple process. You close your eyes. I recommend, before we even go there, I always recommend conscious breathing for at least 10 minutes before you do that. Conscious breathing, pranayama. What pranayama does is, there's so many things that, first of all, it has the same benefits as strenuous exercise. And this isn't me imagining that. This is hard science. James Nestor wrote a beautiful book called The Breath, which presents the science of pranayama and these breathing exercises. And for many people who meditate, like when, you know, meditation for me is like a big zero. Oh, sure, I can do it. I know how to focus my concentration. It's like no problem, but it's also no fun for me. I do get the benefits, but when I add pranayama and a metta meditation, for all the older folks out there, it's like an e-ticket at Disneyland. It's like, woohoo. It's so much more powerful. So that's why I like to share it with people. So after 10 minutes of conscious breathing, you sit up straight, you relax your shoulders, you invite relaxation into your body. And then when I'm practicing with people, I invite people to remember the time when love overwhelmed you. To remember, if it's with yourself, a spouse, or a friend or a child, remember the time when you were overwhelmed by your love for them or their love for you, and relive the memory of love. We all have them. So when you relive the memory and relive it, take time here. Relive it in detail, it opens your heart, and you will find yourself in a vibration of love. And this vibration is healing, All healing is in and through the vibration of love. God is the energy of creation, the energy of love. So, yeah, so you experience that, and then you imagine love as a glittering white light. Picture it in your mind and start sending it over people. You imagine the person and you send the glittering white light over them. And then the Buddhists at this point will have a very nice wording, that like a prayer or a mantra that you say as you're doing this. My guides have given me my own, it's not mine at all, it's their words. And that's in my book too. It's just a short prayer that you say with the people. The words and the image act energetically to deliver the energy of love to that person, no matter where they are. No matter where they are on earth, where they are in your life, where they are in the spiritual realm. This is how you, this, you know, when you practice this, you can practice it on people who have transitioned, and it works better than the best mediums in connecting you to their life. It's a very powerful practice. So we can do this with our animals, and it works the same kind of magic.
1: I love this part in your book where you say experiment with, let's say, your dog, and do this meditation, and you're doing it in your mind's eye, so you're not saying it out loud.
0: No.
1: You're doing the meditation, and you're putting the bubble around your dog and putting the light bubble around yourself, and you're joining them, and then you say something like to your dog, like, you know, about how much you love them or whatever. And just watch your dog. And you say frequently the dog will, like, if it's sleeping, it'll wake up and it'll look over at you and give you some indication, like, wow, what's going on here? And so,
0: because they all animals experience this. There's so many examples of this throughout human time where the animal understood what was going on. Your dog knows more about you than you do. That's the amazing fact. They're very connected to us. Because the moment we start loving on our dogs, when we get them as those incredible puppies, full of joy and exuberance and rambunctiousness and fun. Yeah, the moment we start loving on them, what happens is our energy systems, our chakra systems start synchronizing, pairing with their chakra systems. And it creates a very powerful energetic connection. That's why the connection between humans and dogs, and some humans and cats too, and horses, the domestic animals, is so powerful.
1: And I think as you were talking about puppies, one of the things that you suggest to us, that if you're going to get a puppy, get a puppy that's like 16 weeks old. That surprised me, because most people like think 8 weeks is fine, you know, pick up a puppy. But you say that there's lots of things that help to make this dog well adjusted later in life if it stays with its mother and siblings for 16 weeks. Can you explain that, please?
0: It is true. It's something that this is from my own experience, and other people too have had this experience. 8 weeks is just too young, because when they're puppies and they're with their litter mates and their mom, they are learning dog-to-dog communication. Science has showed us this too. With mammals, that playtime is essential for their brain development, their emotional well-being, their confidence as dogs. So if you can just keep them at least 14 weeks to 16 weeks, you will have a better dog than when you snatch them at 8 weeks. It's just too young.
1: And they learn like the rough housing they do with their litter mates. They learn about all sorts of things. And the mother teaches them better communication skills. And
0: yes,
1: there's just a lot that goes on there that helpful later on when you're bonding with your puppy. And this reminds me also, you say that dogs actually can feel grief. You give a wonderful example of this. One of your dogs, one of your dogs died, and then you had this Basset hound you called Sarah Basset. And what did she do after Kara died?
0: Justine, you're just a wonderful interviewer because I'm not used to being interviewed by people who actually have read the book. But my book is populated. I've had a lifetime. I'm 68, and I was born into a family with two dogs, and I've had dogs every day since. And when my children were little, John and I, we were really great parents, but just part time. And we called my mom and begged her to move in with us. And so she was an artist, very, we call her the saint, but she was also very neurotic. And neurotic people have neurotic dogs. So we sometimes had three dogs in our house. So I have a lot of hilarious stories in there about dogs. But this one was when Kira died. Kira's like the worst dog anyone's ever had. She made Marley and me. Marley looked like a saint. She just had the worst case of separation anxiety. It's an interesting thing. Dogs do. There are dogs that have mental problems. So she was one of them. We did our best, but she did, when she transitioned, that's when John told me this wonderful bit of wisdom. He said he wanted to know if there was a certain dog I was attracted to, a certain type of dog I was attracted to. And of course, I said, well, I love all dogs. And he said, yes, no matter what dog you get, you are going to love them. You can get the worst, and this has happened, the worst dog in the world, like Kira. And you will love her as much as if she was the best dog, because this is our energy systems working, especially when we have open hearts. It's like, you're going to love that dog. So when Kira transitioned, she was best buddies with Sarah Basset. And I was looking out the window. It was like 3 weeks after she had left, and Sarah went and gathered all the toys in the yard. Kira's was a ball chaser, and she took all the sticks and balls and put them in a pile and went to sleep on them. And that's when your heart just
1: breaks. Sweet. That is so sweet. Absolutely. Also, you talk about our own grief when our dogs die. I mean, because we have this great connection with them, this love connection. And sometimes that grief is just overwhelming. And it might, when our dog is older and maybe in pain, we put off euthanizing them for maybe too long. You talk about that. So please explain that to us.
0: Okay, I'll try and go through that. I'll just go through that. I counsel a lot of people walking that passage. And I do feel, I've helped their hand as they walk through that passage. And I've connected to dogs on the other side as they're going through the passage. I understand what it, and my guidance. I had a lot of guidance help me write this book so that I wouldn't get things. I would be able to convey to people, because there's a lot of things people don't understand. As I said, grief is always a spiritual passage. It is meant to, you're meant to awaken to the greater reality. And that greater reality is that this being that you love so much, yes, they will be gone, but you were gifted with their presence for as many years as you had them. And that was a gift from God. You had their love, their companionship, their being with you for all those years were meant to move. Yes, you're going to miss them, of course. There's no doubt about it. But you're meant to move from the missing them to the understanding of the gratitude for having had them in your life. And then you're meant to understand that their love, it's not gone. It's still there. You're just not, you just closed that door. When you can open it to their love, they zoom right in to be with you. So when people are going through this passage, what the dogs tell me is that death is there. Okay, all animals come from the angelic realm. The angelic realm is a dimension that the main energy is the energy of unconditional love. All animals hold unconditional love. It now, just like people, it can get messed up while we're down here because we move into a density in this physical plane that sometimes interferes with this unconditional love. And sometimes I feel that the whole purpose of these journeys is to teach us how to connect that unconditional love while we're here. So these dogs, they're holding unconditional love. They've gifted it to you for all these years. They've had fun while they're here. When I connect to dogs, death isn't the same thing to them. They've told me it's like wearing a coat, dropping the coat, and stepping back into the light. It's a very powerful, positive thing for them. It's not like at all costs, just stop this process, prevent death, try to keep it from, overwhelming us. It's going to happen. You bought the grief the day you fell in love with that dog. It's one way or another.
1: It's one of the products of love. Grief is part of a product of the love we feel. Exactly. But I want to remind our listeners, I'm speaking with JJ Flowers. She's the author of The Spiritual Dog, Emissary of Unconditional Love and Healing. 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
1: So, JJ, you are about to say something more about this unconditional love and grief.
2: Yeah, and dogs when they transition. So once they transition, they're back in the angelic realm. They're surrounded by their soul buddies. I have a very uncertain understanding of their soul's evolution. I do. There are certain things that my guidance has presented me with that are very surprising that I'll share with you in a minute. But I want to emphasize what the dogs say once they have transitioned. They're happy campers. And when they go back to you because they want to connect with the energy of love, your love, like, you know, from there, they're anxious to do it. They're happy to do it, but they see you and you're in grief and you're weeping and it's heartbreaking and you're falling apart and you're missing them, and they don't understand it because for them, they had this fantastic life with you. They made love with you, created all this love. It's being celebrated. They're celebrating it. And then they look back on you and you're just this cesspool of, so it's hard for them. It's much easier for them to connect you when you move to love and gratitude. Gratitude for having had them, for the gift of their presence in your life.
1: Lovely.
2: So that's one thing. And then the interesting thing, because there's mysteries with animals and in connecting to them and in understanding their soul's trajectory, it's hard for us to understand our souls, our own human soul, and our evolution from the reincarnational cycles that we're all in right now. How it's popular now, I think more people are viewing it this way, but that you've had not just one or two past lives, but hundreds of them. And how each one is like a different fabric or different light laid over your soul. Each life is supposed to grow us in love. And it's very much the same for animals. But I started doing readings of animals. And this one lady, she's being visited by this was so much fun for me. She was being visited by a raccoon. And every night this raccoon would come at 7 o'clock and she would go and get little tidbits and little good things for the raccoon to eat. And she named the raccoon and she's having this she's starting to love this raccoon. And so she wants to know, does the raccoon have a message for her? So I'm looking at this raccoon and I was like, wow, yeah. And I said, she's telling me that she's a she and that she has something to do with your grandmother. There's something about her name that's meaningful. And the woman goes, oh my God, I named her Daisy after my grandma. And I was like, okay, I'm starting to get the picture here. And what had happened, I saw the way it worked is wild animals sometimes will choose to become a domestic animal. Now, why is this? Why would a wild animal want to be a domestic animal? And that's what Daisy showed me, because this woman's love overwhelmed Daisy. It was like, wow, this is why animals like to join their lives with us. Our love, human love, is a powerful force. It heals them. It changes their energetics. It makes them more of who they are. But they're still a little hesitant because, you know, being a wild animal is this wonderful, you know, connection to Mother Earth and nature and other beings. And then being a domestic animal is a different show. Her grandmother, Daisy, was thinking about it. And her grandmother said, oh, go to my granddaughter. Her grandmother arranged it because she knew her granddaughter would do just what she did. And when Daisy felt this woman's love, it convinced her that her next life, she would definitely come probably as this woman's cat or dog or who knows.
1: Interesting. As you mentioned raccoons, I'm reminded of this wild story you tell about a raccoon named Rocky. And I've seen this, that dogs and cats might like to watch television. And I remember one of my cats was watching television and it showed a mouse somehow. And my cat jumped up and ran behind the television screen to try and find that mouse. But Rocky, the raccoon, would sit on the couch and describe what he would do.
2: Well, Rocky was really abandoned at first. And this family, they owned a nice ice cream shop. And so Rocky would come in and steal ice cream every night. And the people tried to keep him out and everything, but they had no luck. And so they were like, they gave up. And Rocky became a pet. And, you know, of course, he was a very plump raccoon living in an ice cream store. The people had an apartment on top. It's true, like you say, there are not all dogs or cats, but many of them do. They even have a cat channel now and a dog channel. And I'm told a lot of this has to do more with sounds than it does with visual. In my book,

0: mesmerized.
1: That's so wild. That's so wild. One of the super powers that dogs have, especially, is the power of smell. And you talk about how they even can smell our emotions.
0: Yeah.
1: So please share with us what that's about.
0: Oh, I'm happy to. And I'm going to try and slip in here for all the listeners with their dogs. You know, three things that you can do that will just thrill your dog. So the story of dogs, their superpower is their nose. And their nose, you know, depending upon the dog and the breed, it's anywhere from like 100,000 to a million times more what we smell. Many people know this. Dogs can smell cancer in bodies. Your dog can smell you 10 miles away. They can smell, you know, a dead rat a mile away is like a very interesting smell for them. Their sense of smell, it's very much like our eyes. It creates an image in their mind. And dogs don't smell like we smell. Humans, we have a really poor sense of smell, most of us. But we smell it like a chemical stew, all the smells mixed together into this one scent. For dogs, no, it's individual smells. Like if you're cooking a stew, they smell the carrots, the other vegetables, the sauce, what's in the sauce. They smell that as an individual smell. Your dog in your living room right now can smell the carpet, the floor, the couch. It can smell the spider in the corner, the plant and the dirt. Most humans do not understand how powerful this is for dogs.
1: They see them as all these individual smells.
0: Smells, which is very different experience. And that's why, interesting, we give them, like our sense, the human sense of taste is, they say, at least 80% smell. Because you could plug your nose and you're not going to taste. I've known people who lost their taste buds, and how that changes everything. And our taste buds are associated with our sense, powerfully associated with our sense of smell. Dogs, because they don't have as many taste buds as we do, they do have taste buds. They don't have sweet taste buds, but all the rest they have. Taste is mostly smell, and they have a million times more. So when we give our dogs like plain kibble, they're bored. What they want is what we're eating. They want to taste it. I always put a little bit of what I'm eating in my dog's food because it rocks their soul. They really, that's what it is for them.
1: You were going to say something about the three things that people can do with their dogs.
0: I wanted to finish with the smells because it has it. One of them is put a little bit of your food into their kibble. They really love that. And dogs are scavengers. Especially Newfoundlands are famously garbage guts. They just will eat anything. but the thing about a dog's sense of smell that many people do not know is that smelling for a dog is a conscious act. They don't walk around smelling all the time because they couldn't live with this. Because, you know, the bleach, your shampoo, is like driving them crazy. They don't smell, like if you have lavender shampoo, they don't smell lavender. They smell the chemicals that made the lavender. Mm. So they only smell when they want information from the environment.
1: So they can turn it off and on.
0: They can turn it off and on. Yeah. When I see people hold dogs on a tight lead without allowing them to explore the world, their sense of smell, because when a dog

0: dogs outside, it's a dog's great joy is using their sense of smell to explore the world.
1: Exactly. And so that just reminds me about having a dog on a leash or not. I mean, most places that we live really require dogs on leashes. But I guess that what you are suggesting is that even if your dog is on a leash, to allow the dog to lead you rather than you leading the dog, and especially when two dogs are meeting for the first time. And there's a whole ritual of that meeting that's going on. And if one is on a leash and one is not, it's difficult for them to go through this protocol that they have.
0: Yeah, that's another thing people don't. First of all, dogs do communicate with each other telepathically, but those communications have physical manifestations. And in my book, I list 20 of the signals, the things that are had, the communication that's going on when your dog is meeting another dog. And knowing these, it makes it so much fun to recognize what is happening with your dog when they meet another dog. People often pull their dog back from the other dog, fearing some interference. Aggression. People walk around afraid of aggression. Well, fear, there's a huge spiritual aspect of fear. Fear is always a wrong turn. Fear shows up when we're imagining unpleasant futures. You can just as easily imagine a pleasant future because fear often, as we all know, you often attract what you're afraid of. You're being invited. Every time you're afraid of anything, you're actually being invited to find a different response.
1: You describe a moment where there was one dog on a leash and the other dog was free roaming. And the dog on the leash just sat down and wouldn't move when its human companion wanted it to walk, and it just refused to walk. And
0: do you see it when you start looking at dogs like and inviting the information, say, what is going on with my dog? You start understanding them better. And in this particular, I've since seen it many times, they've done experiments where you can give you have two dogs, you give one a treat, the other one is like, whoa, you don't give him the treat. They're like, whoa, what's going on? And they're panic. It's like they know this is not fair. Where's mine? Very much like people. So in this case, that man, it was a German Shepherd and had police training. It was a well-trained dog. And he's walking with me and my dog is off a leash exploring the neighborhood. And his dog saw this and he was like, whoa, why does she get to be off the leash? And I'm on this. And he would sit down and look at his owner. And I could tell, I knew what he was thinking. And he did it like twice, and I told the owner, I said, he's just jealous because Paris is off a leash. And he goes, oh, I think you're right. And he let him off the leash, and they were as happy.
1: That's great. I love that. What about therapy dogs? You write about how dogs have been part of the healing when, let's say, school shootings have happened, when they bring in dogs to help with the therapy with the children.
0: This gets to the power of the unconditional love, because dogs are carrying it. And people often recognize that their dog has this vibration. They just know their dog is a powerful, loving presence. And then they get the idea, my dog would be a good therapy dog. And they go through the training. And sure enough, almost always when you have this idea about your dog, it's directing you in that, it's pushing you in that direction. So yeah, the dogs as therapy dogs work wonders. It has to do with the energetic syncing of our chakra systems, because dogs, like the root chakra, our root chakras will sync, and that's when we bring a dog into our home and we start feeding them and providing them with shelter and stability and a nice home. The dog will start protecting that place. Then the next chakra that on the dog side is their reproductive chakras, and we yank those out because human beings cannot be trusted with an overpopulation of dogs. It's too hard. So we yank that out so we don't have to. So that one's gone. But then the next one is where it gets really interesting, and there's an emotional component where our emotions start sinking. And this is where, when you're happy and positive and joyful and laughing, the dog gets that energy. And what dogs tend to do is amplify our positive energy. That's why your love for your dog can get really, so it's a big, wonderful love in your life, operating in your life. When it becomes a problem is when it's negative emotions, fear again. Fear is, for most people, the anxiety. If you have anxiety, you're being fed, you are being invited to find out a way to transcend that anxiety. Just start exploring it. There's, you know, many excellent books on the subject. There's many spiritual practices. I would suggest pranayama and yoga are two wonderful means. So, but when you have fear and anger, that's another big one. If you have anger operating in your energy system, these go into your dog. So dogs are able to absorb our excess emotional energy very well. It's one of their gifts to us. They take it, they transmute it.
1: They're mirroring our particular emotion. This can also cause behavioral problems with dogs.
0: Yes, if you have too much anger or too much fear, it will show up in your dog as either a behavioral problem or it can turn into a disease. Yeah, I've seen this.
1: If you have a dog that has a tendency toward, there are some breeds that have a tendency towards aggression.
0: Yes.
1: So this could be easily exacerbated if you as an owner are going around really angry all the time, then this might translate to your dog to be very aggressive, I guess.
0: Justine, that's so... I'm glad you used the word exasperate, because it does. There are dogs who you will enter your life that are aggressive. This is a deep and very powerful subject for me because it opens my heart. And I understand the path that you're walking, and it's a difficult one. But it is one that is rewarded spiritually, really powerfully. So if you have a dog that is aggressive, there are ways. You need a dog trainer. There's many excellent books on the subject, how you do this. You are being called to help that dog reduce that fear, because aggression is always from fear. At the root of any aggression is fear. So that's why fear is, that's what we need to get rid of in the world. So let's all work on that.
1: So both in ourselves, so that it also is reflected in our dogs.
0: Right. So you it can be coming from you, but I have known people who the dog walked into their life and it's not operating in their system, but they are being called to help that dog become better. And there are ways to do it. So be watch that. Yeah.
1: Wonderful to read that. There are a couple of your dogs. You mentioned Paris, I think, which was your Newfoundland dog, one of your Newfoundlands, and Beluga Baby, which was another dog you had. And they would play with crows. Crows would just, they loved teasing the dogs.
0: Yeah, the crows were always in charge because on walks, it was one set of crows would just come down. They'd swoop down right in front of them, and the chase was on. And the crows would land right in front, like the dogs would be running towards them, and the crow would give them just a taste, like 8 feet, and the dogs would charge, and they'd fly up. And you knew they were just laughing at the dog, like, you're so pathetic. You think you can catch us.
1: That's so delightful. That's so delightful.
0: I don't get me started on crows, because I'm just...
1: And just one last item, dogs is healers. They really can be healers for us. And we just have like 1 minute to have you speak to that.
0: Because dogs are healers. Old people who are empty nesters, they're lonely. Their life feels more empty. They get a dog and suddenly, you know, they're landing in joy and love and fun. And the dog is getting them out and they're meeting people. I can't tell you how many times. Well, I can. 3 times. I've met a person who did not like dogs and they just didn't get it. They seem as just like serious conductors of dirt. They want nothing to do with them. And I've talked them in mostly for their children. I can give a talk on why you should get a dog for your children. It's very important. They get the dog. I talk them into it. They're reluctant. They get the dog. And then, you know, like a year later, they whisper to me, sometimes I think I love my dog more than my children.
1: That's so great. I just love it. I love it. Yeah. This is so great. We could talk on and on, spend all day talking about all these different attributes that dogs and humans have together as we go through life together. Thank you so much, JJ, for being with us on New Dimensions. I've been speaking with JJ Flowers, author of The Spiritual Dog, Emissary of Unconditional Love and Healing. 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
2: 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On the east side, the Hilton Garden Island Resort features a craft fair every fourth Sunday of the month, featuring music by Tropical Groove, Hanani Kawi, and Linda Tani from 11 to 12, with Tamatea Nui o Kauai from 12:30 to 1:30. The Ocean House Lounge at the Outrigger Kauai Beach Resort in Wailua features Jonathan from 6 to 8. The Crooked Surf Restaurant at the Sheraton Coconut Beach Hotel in Waipoli features Daryl Gonzalez from 5:30 to 7:30. Timbers Bar at the Hokuala features Wes Kaui and Kiff Furtado from 4 to 5:30. The Lava Lava Beach Club at the Kauai Shores Hotel in Kapa'a features Sheldon Espina, rotating with Danny DeFries from 6 to 9. The Nepali Brewing Company in Kapa'a features O'Evie with John Kepamahi from 5:30 to 7:30. On the South Shore, Merriman's Fish House at the Kukui'ula Shopping Center in Pu'epu features Auntie Kawilani Kahale Kai from 5:30 to 7:30. The Seaview Terrace at the Grand Hyatt in Pu'epu features Kyla Benz from 7:30 to 9:30. On the west side, the Koke'e Lounge in Koke'e features Nick Castillo from 12:30 to 3. And Japanese Grandmas in Hanapepe features Russell Wellington from 6 to 8. Mahalo Nui Loa. Have a great Hawaiian day. Aloha kakahia kakako. Welcome to our Hawaiian Music Calendar for Sundays. On the North Shore, the Tahiti Nui Restaurant and Lounge in Hanalei features nightly music at 6:30. The Happy Talk Lounge at the Hanalei Bay Resort also features music from 6 to 9. On the east side, the Hilton Garden Island Resort features a craft fair every fourth Sunday of the month, featuring music by Tropical Groove, Hanani Kawi, and Linda Tani from 11 to 12, with Tamatea Nui o Kauai from 12:30 to 1:30. The Ocean House Lounge at the Outrigger Kauai Beach Resort in Wailua features Jonathan from 6 to 8. The Crooked Surf Restaurant at the Sheraton Coconut Beach Hotel in Waipoli features Daryl Gonzalez from 5:30 to 7:30. Timbers Bar at the Hokuala features Wes Kaui and Kiff Furtado from 4 to 5:30. The Lava Lava Beach Club at the Kauai Shores Hotel in Kapa'a features Sheldon Espina, rotating with Danny DeFries from 6 to 9. The Nepali Brewing Company in Kapa'a features O'Evie with John Kepamahi from 5:30 to 7:30. On the South Shore, Merriman's Fish House at the Kukui'ula Shopping Center in Pu'epu features Auntie Kawilani Kahale Kai from 5:30 to 7:30. The Seaview Terrace at the Grand Hyatt in Pu'epu features Kyla Benz from 7:30 to 9:30. On the west side, the Koke'e Lounge in Koke'e features Nick Castillo from 12:30 to 3. And Japanese Grandmas in Hanapepe features Russell Wellington from 6 to 8. Mahalo Nui Loa. Have a great Hawaiian day.
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5: 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I'm your host, Disc Jockey Jackson. Did you know our Kilauea town is built on the Kula lands of Kahili, Kalihiwai, and the Kilauea Ahupua'a? In 1863, Charles Tickham bought 3,016 acres of Kula lands from the Hawaiian Kingdom to raise cattle and sheep. He built the first few houses and a hospital in Kilauea Town. In 1877, Kilauea Sugar Plantation Company expanded the town. They built stone buildings, a sugar mill, more houses, and Kauai's first railroad. People came from all around the world to live and work in Kilauea. 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

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And at this time, I would like to introduce to you your multi-talented, very, very special, pride and joy, Moke Ale Trio.

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9: Aloha, Kauai. Good morning. This is the latest update from the county about Storm Lala. According to the National Weather Service, Tropical Storm Lala, now with estimated maximum sustained winds of 70 miles per hour, is tracking south of the Hawaiian Islands and moving northwest at 14 miles per hour, but significant impacts are still expected across Kauai. The heaviest rainfall associated with Lala is expected to reach Kauai later this morning, with an additional 4 to 6 inches of rain possible and locally higher amounts in some areas. Kauai remains under a tropical storm warning, with tropical storm conditions expected across the state through this evening and wind gusts of 60 to 70 miles per hour possible in mountain and downslope areas. A flood watch is in effect for Kauai and Niihau through early Monday morning, with the potential for flash flooding and rapidly rising streams, particularly in Windward and Mauka areas, while leeward areas may also experience significant flooding. A high surf advisory remains in effect for east-facing shores of Kauai, where large and rough surf is expected today. Here's a couple of road closures. Kuamo'o Road in Wailua Homesteads is closed due to a downed tree. Crews are responding. Omau Road in the vicinity of Kaloa Road is closed due to a downed tree. Maluhia Road, northbound lane in the vicinity of Kaumualii Highway, is closed due to a downed tree. Kuhio Highway, northbound lane in the vicinity of the Hanalei Refuse Transfer Station, has reopened as the tree has been cleared. Very good. All right, and the county, in partnership with the American Red Cross, has opened the following refuge areas. Kalaheo Neighborhood Center, located at 4480 Papalina Road in Kalaheo. Kauai Veterans Center, located at 3215 Kapule Highway in Lihue. And Kapa'a Middle School, located at 4867 Olohena Road in Kapa'a. 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And anyone going to a refuge area should bring their own disaster supply go kit. Household pets are welcome at all designated facilities, though owners must bring their own pet food, water, and crates or cages. 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And for contact information, let's see here. 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And road enclosure conditions, 241-1725. 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Aloha.

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5: Aloha, Kauai. It's a couple minutes past noon here at KKCR on the beautiful island of Kauai. Got a bit of weather, as you all know. Here's an update on that. County of Kauai officials are urging the public to be vigilant due to severe weather conditions as Kauai is expected to experience increasing impacts from Tropical Storm Lala. The National Weather Service has issued a flash flood warning for Kauai. According to the National Weather Service, Tropical Storm Lala, now with estimated maximum sustained winds of 70 miles per hour, is tracking south of the Hawaiian Islands and moving northwest at 14 miles per hour. But significant impacts are still expected across Kauai. The heaviest rainfall associated with Lala is expected to reach Kauai later this morning, with an additional 4 to 6 inches of rain possible. So I guess we're done with the morning, but anyway, on we go. The rain still comes. And locally, higher amounts in some areas. Kauai remains under a tropical storm warning, with tropical storm conditions expected across the state through this evening and wind gusts of 60 to 70 miles per hour possible in mountain and downslope areas. A flood watch is in effect for Kauai and Niihau through early Monday morning, with the potential for flash flooding and rapidly rising streams, particularly in Windward and Mauka areas, while leeward areas may also experience significant flooding. A high surf advisory remains in effect for east-facing shores of Kauai, where large and rough surf is expected today. And as I said, the National Weather Service has issued a flash flood warning for Kauai. Here's the road closures. Kuhio Highway in the vicinity of the Hanalei Bridge is closed. I'm guessing that means that the bridge is closed. But I'm not sure. It says Kuhio Highway in the vicinity of the Hanalei Bridge is closed. So I think that's what that means. Kuamo'o Road in Wailua Homesteads is closed due to a downed power line. Watch out for that. Omau Road in the vicinity of Kaloa Road is closed due to a downed tree. Maluhia Road is closed due to multiple downed trees. Ho'ole Street in the vicinity of Ohuohu Street is closed due to a downed tree. The county, in partnership with the American Red Cross, has opened the following refuge areas. Kalaheo Neighborhood Center, located at 4480 Papalina Road in Kalaheo. Kauai Veterans Center, located at 3215 Kapule Highway in Lihue. And Kapa'a Middle School, located at 4867 Olohena Road in Kapa'a. 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The owners must bring their own pet food, water, and crates or cages. 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And some phone numbers and websites to go to for information. 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And road and closure conditions, 241-1725. There you go. We'll continue to keep you updated as we can. And in the meantime, this is the Eggman sitting in for Alana. She's out mashing it up on the mainland. So this is the Let It Flow show. And big mahalos to our underwriters who were already mentioned, Doug the Bee Guy and Horses Are Good Company. And on we go with the flow. Enjoy.

0: 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The place?
1: Los Angeles. 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

0: I had the mic on for that. I don't know if you guys heard that, but there you go. That was Mountain Mike checking in from KKUP, making sure we're all tucked in and safe over here. So, mostly so, as it goes, on Kauai. This is KKCR Hanalei, KAQA Kilauea, Kauai Community Radio. That's Xavier Rudd, Lioness. I think it's called Xavier Rudd from Australia. We heard some Lizzie Jeff, you know. And a couple from Lizzie Jeff, Regal, and Goddess Code. We have Bob Marley, Rainbow Country, Diggable Planets, Where I'm From. A little J5 intro. And on we go. Here's a message from the Winter Ocean Safety Kauai Lifeguard Association. And then I'll give you an update on the storm and closures and such. And on we go. Hold on.
1: Powerful north and west swells bring strong rip currents, shifting sandbars, and heavy shore. 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
1: 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Powerful north and west swells bring strong rip currents, shifting sandbars, and heavy shore breaks. 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Mahalo and aloha.
0: Mahalo, KLA and Chad. And on we go with some more info about the storm here. The National Weather Service has issued a flash flood warning for Kauai. County of Kauai officials are urging the public to be vigilant due to severe weather conditions as Kauai is expected to experience increasing impacts from Tropical Storm Lala. According to the National Weather Service, Tropical Storm Lala, now with estimated maximum sustained winds of 70 miles per hour, is tracking south of the Hawaiian Islands and moving northwest at 14 miles per hour. But significant impacts are still expected across Kauai. The heaviest rainfall associated with Lala is expected to reach Kauai later this morning, as it says, with an additional 4 to 6 inches of rain possible and locally higher amounts in some areas. Kauai remains under a tropical storm warning with tropical storm conditions expected across the state through this evening and wind gusts of 60 to 70 miles per hour possible in mountain and downslope areas. A flood watch is in effect for Kauai and Niihau through early Monday morning with the potential for flash flooding and rapidly rising streams, particularly in Windward and Mauka areas, while Leeward areas may also experience significant flooding. A high surf advisory remains in effect for east-facing shores of Kauai, where large and rough surf is expected today. Here's an update on the road closures. There we go. Kuhio Highway in the vicinity of the Hanalei Bridge is closed. Kuamo'o Road in Wailua Homesteads is closed due to a downed power line. Omau Road in the vicinity of Kaloa Road is closed due to a downed tree. Maluhia Road is closed due to multiple downed trees. Ho'ole Street in the vicinity of Ohu Street is closed due to a downed tree. Hailima Road between Iuka Place and Iuka Place and Kaloa Road is closed. Lele Road is closed due to a downed tree. And refuge areas. The county, in partnership with the American Red Cross, has opened the following refuge areas. Kalaheo Neighborhood Center at 4480 Papalina Road in Kalaheo. Kauai Veterans Center at 3215 Kapule Highway in Lehue. And Kapa'a Middle School at 4867 Olohana Road in Kapa'a. Refuge areas do not provide water, food, bedding, medications, personal caregivers, or medical staff, and anyone going to a refuge area should bring their own disaster supply go kit. Household pets are welcome at all designated facilities, though owners must bring their own pet food, water, and crates or cages. The public is reminded that refuge areas are evacuation options of last resort. In many cases, sheltering in place may be a good option, particularly if the home or structure is sound or hardened and located outside hazardous flood and storm surge areas. And for information, a couple of websites and phone numbers here. The Kauai Emergency Management Agency is at kauai.gov/KEMA. The National Weather Service is weather.gov/HFO, or the Automated Weather Line at 245-6001. Kauai Department of Water is at 245-5400, or kauaiwater.org, and road and closure conditions at 241-1725. So there you go. Stay safe, enjoy the day, and let it flow as the show. Let it flow. On we go. Mahalo.

Just listen and pay close attention and you will hear all my intentions. Talking to God as much as I do will make you feel like you're invincible. I've been really getting tested lately. All 10 of my principles. Dive into these lessons, baby. 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

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Remember the coochie you came from. 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

0: Willie K, 6 days before he passed away. Many blessings, brother. So, yeah, normally we'd have The Simple Life coming up at 1 o'clock here with QT, DJ QT Beats. But I'm guessing she's probably hunkered down safe at home and keeping it that way. So we'll see in the flow. But then we'll have Brother Kelly coming on at 3 o'clock, and he broadcasts from home. So I imagine that'll be happening. And then further updates will continue. I'll be here for a little bit more. In the meantime, here's something rough and ready for you. Rakim and KRS-One, the old school, 100%. No Week Rap featuring Ice Cube, Black Thought, and Mos Def. It's a whole cornucopia of epicness. So, yeah, check this out. This just came out recently, so.
1: But more importantly, make sure your time is now. 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But more importantly, make sure you know what time it is.
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6: 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On we go in this beautiful storm. Here we are. All right, this is the Eggman. I was sitting in for Alana from 12 to 1 for the Let It Flow show. This is now the Simple Life with DJ QT Beats. I'm assuming she's still at home and tucked in, keeping safe from the weather. So I think we'll have DJ Kelly at 3 o'clock. I'll be here for a little bit further, but I got to get on to some things, as it were. So, I'll read to you the updates here. It's the same from 12:15, so it's nothing new. It's all new. It's all happening right now. See, the National Weather Service has issued a flash flood warning for Kauai. County of Kauai officials are urging the public to be vigilant due to severe weather conditions, as Kauai is expected to experience increasing impacts from Tropical Storm Lala. According to the National Weather Service, Tropical Storm Lala, now with estimated maximum sustained winds of 70 miles per hour, is tracking south of the Hawaiian Islands and moving northwest at 14 miles per hour, but significant impacts are still expected across Kauai. The heaviest rainfall associated with Lala is expected to reach Kauai later this morning. We're already into the afternoon, with an additional 4 to 6 inches of rain possible and locally higher amounts in some areas. Kauai remains under a tropical storm warning, with tropical storm conditions expected across the state through this evening and wind gusts of 60 to 70 miles per hour in mountain and downslope areas. A flood watch is in effect for Kauai and Niihau through early Monday morning, with the potential for flash flooding and rapidly rising streams, particularly in windward and Mauka areas, while leeward areas may also experience significant flooding. A high surf advisory remains in effect for east-facing shores of Kauai, where large and rough surf is expected today. Here are the road closures at this point, according to what I have here. Kuhio Highway in the vicinity of the Hanalei Bridge is closed. Kuamo'o Road in Wailua Homesteads is closed due to a downed power line. Omau Road in the vicinity of Koloa Road is closed due to a downed tree. Maluhia Road is closed due to multiple downed trees. Ho'ole Street in the vicinity of Ohu Street is closed due to a downed tree. Hailima Road between Iuka Place and Koloa Road is closed. Lele Road is closed due to a downed tree. There you go. The refuge areas, the county in partnership with the American Red Cross has opened the following refuge areas: Kalaheo Neighborhood Center at 4480 Papalina Road in Kalaheo, Kauai Veterans Center, 3215 Kapule Highway in Lihue, Kapa'a Middle School, 4867 Olohana Road in Kapa'a. Refuge areas do not provide food, water, bedding, medications, personal caregivers, or medical staff, and anyone going to a refuge area should bring their own disaster supply go kit. Household pets are welcome at all designated facilities, though owners must bring their own pet food, water, and crates or cages. The public is reminded that refuge areas are evacuation options of last resort. In many cases, sheltering in place may be a good option, particularly if the home or structure is sound or hardened and located outside hazardous flood and storm surge areas. And here are some phone numbers and websites for information, further information. Kauai Emergency Management Agency is at kauai.gov/KEMA. The National Weather Service is at weather.gov/HFO, or the automated weather line at 245-6001. The Kauai Department of Water is at 245-5400 or kauaiwater.org. And the road and closure conditions are at 241-1725 for the latest updates. There's a good one. All right. Stay safe. Enjoy the day, enjoy the flow, enjoy the simple life, and on we go with a bit more music, and then we'll shift over to some Hawaiian music for a while until I believe Brother Kelly's coming on at 3, I imagine. We shall see in the flow. All right.

And what we're about to do and show you is how we get along. We get along with eye contact. We also get along by

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1: 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You're listening to KKCR, Kauai Community Radio. Aloha mai kakou. Today's Hawaiian word of the day is eleele. Eleele is the color black and dark black. Eleele ka ilio. The dog is black.
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3: This is a community weather update. A hurricane is currently moving through the Central Pacific Basin. While it's too soon to know exactly where impacts may occur, now is the time to renew your plans. Monitor forecasts from the National Hurricane Center and emergency management officials. 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
1: Aloha. Today's Hawaiian word of the day is pono. Pono means goodness, uprightness, morality, moral qualities, correct or proper, righteous, moral, virtuous, in perfect order, excellence, and prosperity. Ua mau ke ea o ka ainai ka pono. The life of the land is perpetuated in righteousness. This is the Hawaii state motto.
4: Wow. Wow, I just saw that on the computer. And wow, thank you, Kumu. Thank you. We have the word of the day again, the Hawaiian word. Olelo Hawaii, word of the day. Mai ka iloa, mai ka iloa.
5: There's Brother Lou for you, a blast from the past. All right, here's the Beatles with Rain.
6: The rain Stay pono. Comes, they run and hide their heads. They might as well be dead if the rain comes.
7: Hello, Ed, how are you?
8: Hello, Ed.
7: All right. Hello. Well, I'm sorry we can't be there in person, you know, to do the show, but everybody's busy these days with the washing and the cooking. And we hope you like it. And one's called Rain and one's called...
9: Intermission. End of intermission.

Aloha, Kauai. It's about 137, 38 looks like, something like that. 137 here at KKCR. And we heard all sorts of things there. Here's an update. Yes, I'm still here. This is the Eggman. We're sitting in for Alana. Still here. Be out soon. I got a call from Freda Kelly, and he's going to hold off on his show today. So looks like hopefully Willie Judah coming in at 5 o'clock. We'll see. Maybe I'll give him a call and see what I can figure out. But we'll have the Overnight Hawaiian on and messages as we can. Here's the current update. The County of Kauai officials are urging the public to be vigilant due to severe weather conditions as Kauai is expected to experience increasing impacts from Tropical Storm Lala. The National Weather Service has issued a flash flood warning for Kauai. According to the National Weather Service, Tropical Storm Lala, now with estimated maximum sustained winds of 70 miles per hour, is tracking south of the Hawaiian Islands and moving northwest at 14 miles per hour, but significant impacts are still expected across Kauai. The heaviest rainfall associated with Lala is expected to reach Kauai later this morning. That's already, we're in the afternoon, with an additional 4 to 6 inches of rain possible and locally higher amounts in some areas. Kauai remains under a tropical storm warning with tropical storm conditions expected across the state through this evening and wind gusts of 60 to 70 miles per hour possible in mountain and downslope areas. A flood watch is in effect for Kauai and Niihau through early Monday morning with the potential for flash flooding and rapidly rising streams, particularly in windward and Mauka areas, while leeward areas may also experience significant flooding. A high surf advisory remains in effect for east-facing shores of Kauai where large and rough surf is expected today. Here's the road closure update. Kuhio Highway in the vicinity of the Hanalei Bridge is closed. Kuamo'o Road in Wailua Homesteads is closed due to a downed pole. Omau Road in the vicinity of Kaloa Road is closed due to a downed tree. Maluhia Road is closed due to multiple downed trees. Ho'ole Street in the vicinity of Ohu'ohu Street is closed due to a downed tree. Hailima Road between Iuka Place and Kaloa Road is closed. Lele Road is closed due to a downed tree. Lau'oho Road is closed due to multiple downed trees. There you go. Refuge areas. The county, in partnership with the American Red Cross, has opened the following refuge areas. Kalaheo Neighborhood Center at 4480 Papalina Road in Kalaheo. Kauai Veterans Center, 3215 Kapule Highway in Lehue, and Kapa'a Middle School at 4867 Olohana Road in Kapa'a. 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And here are some phone numbers and websites for further information. 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And road and closure conditions, 241-1725. 241-1725. Stay safe, enjoy the day, and many blessings. Aloha.

All right, all right, all right. That was Blue Sunshine, The Glove from the album Blue Sunshine. That's Robert Smith and Steve Severin, the bass player from Susie and the Banshees, Steve Severin, Robert Smith from The Cure, of course. That was a little side project there. The Glove being the baddie in the Yellow Submarine movie. And Blue Sunshine, of course, is whatever it might be. There you go. This is the Eggman signing out. It's 1:45 here. Brother Kelly called. He will not be doing his show at 3, so we'll have Hawaiian music hopefully until 5 when Willie Judah comes in, if he's coming in. So stay safe out there. We'll update you as we can. And here's one more song for you from Poe and the Forefathers. And this is songs called History, telling it like it is, as it were. All right, many blessings.

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He lost his land to a greedy foreign nation. The missionaries came to teach him what was right

0: Magandang hapon sa inyong lahat at mabuhay! Nakikinig ka sa KKCR Hanalei, KAQA Kilauea.
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5: This is a community weather update. A hurricane is currently moving through the Central Pacific Basin. 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